Your number one hit music station is SL 100. See, I love a short week because look at this. We're already more than halfway through the week. It's McCabe. Thank you for making us a part of your Wednesday night with Benson Boone on now.

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Somber gave a very wet performance on the American Music Awards, although I can't stop thinking back to the iHeart Awards in March when he was literally sitting next to Taylor Swift the entire show. 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Here's Fever Dream. How did

XSL100. Hi, it's McCabe. Would love to hear from you today. What's going on around Hattiesburg? 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

0: 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Sarah, do you have any side hustles?
1: I don't anymore, but I did used to do Uber.
0: See, it's funny you say that, because that, according to Forbes magazine, is the number one side hustle in the U.S. right now. Can you guess number two?
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You see, Miley Cyrus just got her star on the Hollywood Walk of Fame. I don't know why, but it seems like it took a long time to get that. She's probably one of the most famous Disney stars ever. We were good.

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Hi, it's McCabe. 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

This is SL 100. It's going to be such a good new music summer. I mean, 2 weeks away from a new Olivia Rodrigo album. We just got a new Gracie Abrams single ahead of an album from her coming in July. Here's Gracie's big hit now. I could go

0: Your number one hit music station is SL100. He is called in shock and awe of what your cat is doing. What's happening?
1: I came home and, not kidding, she used the toilet.
0: She did what?
1: I came in and she was sitting on the toilet using it.
0: Honestly, I'm more impressed than anything. Congratulations to your cat.
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This is the time of the year when life gets weird. I know that. I mean, work schedules are changing with the summertime coming. I know the kids are coming out of school. So remember, we're always there for you across the summer. Don't miss up your morning routine. 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Tell us what's going on with your world there.

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Let's count down the top trending songs tonight, kicking it off with One Republic. I love that they are back. I mean, Ryan Tedder has been out working with so many big artists, producing all of the Tate McRae music recently. And now he's back with his band One Republic. Need Your Love there. It's McCabe doing the iHeartRadio 9 and 9 with number 8, the Sabrina Carpenter House Tour.

0: Your number one hit music station is SL100. A good party vibe on that one from Pitbull and Lil Jon on the iHeartRadio 99. Damn, I Love Miami gets us into the top 7 tonight. Would love to still know all those songs you're loving. 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

She'll be alright. 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
1: The most cinematic song I think we've had on this radio station in ages. 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This is McCabe doing the iHeartRadio 9 at 9 with Teddy Swims, Mr. Know-It-All, number 4. 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

0: 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Taylor Swift gets number one on the iHeartRadio 9 at 9 tonight with Elizabeth Taylor. I feel like she's doing something in the background. It's been too quiet from her recently. I mean, she did show up at the Cavs playoff game with Travis Kelce the other night. So it was good to see her out and about, but in the music and pop culture world, not much going on.
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Sombra gave a very wet performance on the American Music Awards Sunday night, where he also won his first ever big time award. A huge year for him ahead. Of course, he's got a big arena tour coming up, and his song is so good. 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
10: There's a little rumor that R-rated comedies are dead, which is why Scary Movie is back. 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
10: 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And last but not least, white people.
12: 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Rated R. Under 17, not admitted without parent.
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13: You went to JCPenney to find those summer fashion staples, like shorts and tees from A&A in St. John's Bay. But you also scored cherry red sunglasses, a super cute straw bucket bag, adorable espadrilles, and a bold maxi dress that you can wear pretty much anywhere. And is that a sunny little suitcase? Well, with deals like these, it's easy to find exactly what you are and aren't looking for. Yes, JCPenney.
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This is McCabe out for today. Have a good rest of your Wednesday. The last little over an hour we've got left of it, we're going to spend it with Crystal Rosas, doing the new hit list, of course, playing all the new tracks that you need to know coming up at 11 o'clock. Right now, go.

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2: 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I'm at La Crystal Rosas, like you just heard, letting you know what's up in the new music world. 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Okay, still wondering if Zoe Kravitz and Harry Styles pulling up to Taylor and Travis's wedding this summer. Here's American Girls now.

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Liz Poppin, I know you got a lot to do, so thank you for always hanging out with her on the new hit list. 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
2: 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Thanks.
1: 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We're on the way from Teddy Swim, Sabrina Carpenter. 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

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All right, y'all, bear with me. It's Rach. I know I sound like I'm fighting for my life. And I am. 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
1: All right, let's get into it. We are celebrating Memorial Day. 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

0: for years where I'm going to leave 126.
1: 126, yeah.
0: 126, yeah. Man.
2: Do you know that my wife's picked up on that with 126? You? And she'll say it to me now because of you.
0: 126? Yeah. I'll be like, hey, man, I'm a 126.
2: Are you done talking to your friends? Because it's 126.
0: Code words. I love them. Hey, in fact, share with us any code words you have in your relationship and let us know what they are. You know?
1: Yeah, because we need some. We can't go willy-nilly with our codes anymore.
3: We all
1: it doesn't
3: need
1: work.
3: To learn pig Latin. I think we might be able to do
0: I never understood
3: it.
0: Pig Latin.
3: My mom and grandma still speak to each other in pig Latin, and it irritates me.
2: Ixnay on the
3: Yeah, because I can't understand
2: it. Yeah.
1: I used to be really good at that. I don't think I could do it anymore.
0: So when I would do when I would say the cows are in the pasture, this other buddy of mine, he would have a response, and he would look at me quietly. I'd be like, hey, the cows are in the pasture. And he'd look at me and he'd go, the farmer's hands are cold. And we knew we better get out of here.
2: Don't know what's happening.
0: No, don't know, but it's time to get out of here. Time to get out, yeah.
2: Fair enough.
0: So, oh, hey, hold on. Someone's calling right now. Hello, good morning, John, Jane, Rich. Can I help you?
4: Yes, okay, this is super random. What website or app was Peyton talking about, the auction app?
3: Nellis Auction. So NellisAuction.com, and they have an app as well, which is super dangerous.
2: Like NELLIS.
3: Yeah, NELLIS Auction. They're the best. They have a spot in Phoenix and then a spot in Mesa.
0: And Denver.
2: Be careful.
3: And Denver.
0: And Vegas.
3: And Vegas, yeah.
0: All right, have a great day.
4: In Vegas. We'll Nellis Air Force Base. Okay, thank you.
0: You got it. Bye. Yeah, I love that Nellis thing. I was trying to buy one of those bikes, an assault bike. It's the wind bike where you move your hands and the fan turns. It's supposed to be really good for you. And I bid on it forever, and I couldn't get it. It popped up quite a bit on Nellis, but I ended up getting it somewhere else because I couldn't get it on Nellis. I found it from a guy, and he's starting his whole new company coming up, and within a year, he said I could talk about it. But I know, Rich, you're starting to exercise now.
2: Yeah, well, the fun thing is now my son Christopher will go to the gym with me sometimes, and sometimes Stacy Barrow will go to the gym with me.
0: Oh,
2: but
0: wow.
2: When she is ready to go, when it is 1-2-6 time, she is ready to go. And I feel so ashamed because she was so itching to get out of the gym. I saw something that I have questions about, and I didn't stop to ask the people what the hell was going on. And now it's kind of living in my head rent-free. So I told you we joined EOS, which is a gym. I don't even know if they have a pool. I don't think they do. I don't know that they have childcare at the one I go to.
0: Do you have little kids?
2: So I don't. Well, no, but I just, when I see what I see, I'm wondering what's going on. So far as I know, the EOS that I go to is just gym equipment. And then there's like a little recovery room. There's no pool. There's no sauna. There's no red light room in the one I go to. So when I'm leaving with Stacy, because she was done after a good 45 minutes. So we're walking out. And as I'm leaving, I see a family walk in with balloons and a birthday cake. And I'm wondering, what are you doing at the gym with a birthday cake and little kids? Like, I don't see anybody in there at all. And it's kind of messing with my head. There's no party city next to the gym. It is a standalone EOS, and that's all there is. Do they do, like, little children, you want to get your pump on? Let's bring your cake in to the gym. And let's do some burpees.
0: They must have a kids area. They must have a backyard.
2: Yeah.
0: A
2: I haven't seen any of that. But it's kind of...
0: That's why I don't work out.
2: It's kind of messing with me. But yes, going to the gym with my wife is fun. It's cool. She's kind of funny like that.
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0: SL100.
1: John, Dean, Rich, it's time for War of the Roses. You're in a relationship. You think somebody could be cheating on you. So you come to us like Mariah. Hi, Mariah.
2: Hi.
1: Good morning. What's your story? Who's cheating on you?
2: Okay, guys. So I like genuinely feel like something weird is going on with my husband. And mostly it's because like we share all of our calendars, you know, like the Google calendar, we've always lived by it. And if it's not on the calendar, like literally it doesn't exist. But lately he keeps like saying he told me about plans that he has, but there's nothing on the calendar. It's never been on the calendar. And he'll like kind of like gaslight me and be like, no, I told you I had this work happy hour. And I'm like, no, like, first of all, you didn't tell me this. Second of all, it's not on the calendar. And then I also feel like he's been acting a little bit shady. Like his phone keeps ringing at random times and he keeps saying it's a spam call. But like, I don't know, he gets really like weird and anxious when it rings, especially when I'm around. So I don't know if I'm like overthinking it or if my gut's trying to tell me something, but I seriously need you guys to help me figure this out.
1: Yeah, those are pretty suspicious behaviors.
3: I don't like any of those behaviors. Is he like mentioning anyone's name in specific, like at work that he is kind of hanging out with or telling you stories?
2: Nope, it's super vague.
3: Have you looked through his phone? That's what I would do.
2: No, not yet.
4: Do you remember I told you when they obviously didn't tell you? That's not good.
5: Yeah, and I mean, I get that because sometimes I do that where I'm like, I told you that. Like, of course I told you that. I tell you everything. And then I'm like, I probably had a million and one things that I was doing that day. But for it to be a consistent pattern when that's never really been a thing, I can see why that would definitely raise some red flags.
2: Yeah, it's definitely like new behavior. Like I usually don't get like weird or nervous about stuff like this, but it's like something is just telling me like this is not right.
5: Trust your gut.
1: Yeah. What's your husband's name?
2: Charles.
1: Okay.
3: Well, Charles?
1: We'll get Charles on the phone and we're going to see who he thinks he should send flowers to. All right. So hang tight. We're going to get his number from you and we'll get him on the phone. Hold on.
2: Okay.
1: War of the Roses continues next with John, Jay, and Rich.

0: It's SL100.
1: John, Jane, Rich, we are in the middle of War of the Roses. You've got Mariah. She thinks her husband Charles is cheating. And the reason being is because he gets all these spam calls. Your Google calendar is not syncing up. He says he told you about certain appointments and that's, you're just like, that's enough. You're like, you want us to find out for you. Am I right? That's
2: yeah.
1: All right.
2: Yeah, exactly.
1: All right, Kyle, are you ready?
3: I'm ready.
1: All right, here we go.

0: Hello?
1: Is Charles available?
0: Yes, Charles.
1: Perfect. Just the man I'm looking for. It's kind of your lucky day. So my name is Bella. I'm with a new company. We're called J&R Flowers. Remember that. That's what this is all about, getting the word out. We actually have a really cool social media campaign that you've been chosen for. And so basically you get to be our micro influencer. What this means for you, Charles, is you get to send our most romantic bouquet of roses to whoever you want. Think of someone special you would like to surprise. We'll send these roses out. It's totally free for you. And we kind of just ask that you post about us on whichever social media platform you use the most.
0: And I just post about it and it's free?
1: Yeah. I mean, it's kind of like a marketing thing for us. But like I said, it is our most romantic bouquet. So if you've got someone special, it's definitely a great way to surprise them and impress them.
0: All right, cool.
1: So I don't really need any personal information from you, like credit card or anything like that, but I will send the flowers out with a nice little card. And this is where I say you get to personalize it depending on the nature of your relationship. So just let me know the message, and then I'll get name, address, and give you a time they'll be sent out.
0: All right, cool. And it's romantic, so yeah.
1: Oh, yeah, long stem, red roses, crystal vase, the whole thing.
0: Nice. All right, the message can say... baby, you're summertime fine.
1: You're summertime fine?
0: Yeah.
1: Okay, and that's cute.
0: And have an amazing weekend.
1: Have an amazing weekend. I love that.
0: Throw a heart on there. Throw a heart on there.
1: Oh, of course. Of course, you need emojis. All right. Heart, and then Charles. Do you want like a love, Charles?
0: Nah.
1: Okay, just heart. Heart. The heart will do. Got it. Heart, okay.
0: Let's go.
1: Okay. And then who did you want me to address this to?
0: You sent it to Isabel.
1: Isabel.
0: ISABELLE.
2: Excuse me? Summertime fine? Are you fucking serious right now, Charles?
0: How'd you get on the call?
2: You just actually sent flowers to some random girl.
0: No.
2: I heard that.
0: Hold on. Wait, what are you doing? What are you doing? What is this?
2: No, you're sending flowers. You're f***ing this girl. Are you stupid?
0: It's not even like that.
2: Okay, you said, first of all, you sounded thirsty as hell. Summertime fine? You are 34 years old.
0: Why you gotta bring that up? Why are you always embarrassing me? Damn.
2: Embarrass you? Charles, you are the f***ing embarrassment. You drive my car around acting single while your debit card is declining at f***ing Taco Bell?
0: It didn't decline. I told you.
2: Nope. I don't even care what you have to say. Flirting with women while I'm over here paying all of your bills, your phone bill, your... stupid car payment.
0: Okay. I wasn't flirting. I was just being friendly. That's how we do it at work.
2: No, you're so stupid. No, who does that?
0: Why are you acting crazy for?
2: I don't know. I'm not acting crazy. I'm acting completely justified in this. I'm so tired of taking care of you. You're supposed to be a fucking grown man, and you contribute nothing to this relationship except for, like, stress. Okay?
0: Oh, absolutely. Don't say that. I'm done. You're just unemployed and single. Let me jump in real quick.
3: Charles,
0: I got prospects.
3: Listen, hey, you're on the radio. Prospects. You're on War of the Roses with John Jane Rich. So yeah, you got busted.
0: Okay. Nice job, guys. Great. You don't even know what's going on. I'm not even cheating. I'm just playing around. There's a girl that I work with. Isabel's just like, she's my homie at work. I'm not gonna call somebody summertime fine, like, for real. Come on.
4: What do you think that when she gets flowers, romantic red roses from you saying you're summertime fine, what is she supposed to think about that?
0: Who, Isabel?
4: Yeah.
0: She knows it's a joke.
4: No, she doesn't.
0: It's a joke.
4: She's
0: not a man.
5: Jokes are supposed to be funny, Charles. That's not funny.
0: You didn't think that was funny?
5: No, I didn't. That was pretty cool. Actually, I'm sorry, Mariah, that you had to hear that. That's not cool.
0: I go to the house and stuff all the time. I went grocery shopping yesterday. I bought eggs.
1: It's like he's even trying to gaslight us.
5: I bought eggs. Thanks for your contribution.
0: Eggs are a lot of money.
4: Yeah, eggs are expensive. Yeah, I got to give him that.
5: I was going to say, can't argue with that. But obviously your girl feels disrespected, so...
0: Well, hey, I'm not trying to do that. Listen. Hey. Right. I'm not trying to disrespect you. I'm just playing around. You know me. Come on.
2: No, you 100% are disrespecting me, and I have no time to listen to anything else that you have to say.
3: All right.
0: Hey, don't be like that.
3: You guys talk about it later, but just to let you know that in the rules of War of the Roses, he sent the flowers to somebody else.
5: So yeah, that's
3: the test. A, yeah, yep. Yeah, man.
0: Yeah, but we can't be playing about other people's rules, baby. Come on.
3: Come on, baby. No, I'm kidding. Anyway, Mariah, good luck to you. You want to know if he's cheating? And he is. So there you go.
2: Thanks for helping me.
3: You got it.
0: Babe, we'll talk about this at home. They don't know.
3: All right, that's War of the Roses with John Jane Rich.
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1: The craziest thing I did naked was answer the door for the Domino's pizza delivery guy.
0: Was that a dare or?
2: That sounds like the beginning of something interesting.
0: Well, it sounds like the reaction to the guy was like, no, thank you.
3: Right, he's like, you. Yeah.
4: Here's your pizza, gotta go.
5: Hey guys, this is Dominic out in Forest Grove, Oregon. I just had to go see Michael after all the rave reviews from One Rich Era, and I'm wondering if the reason why he liked it so much was because of that really cool cameo by none other than Gladys Knight and the Pips. That has got something to do with it, right? I mean, he just can't go a month without having something to do with Gladys Knight and her tits and her pits. All right, love you guys. Bye.
6: You know, I met Gladys Knight when I worked in Dallas. I worked for a station that did these concerts. And she was doing a little show for the radio station. They were all hanging out in rehearsals. And she walks up to me. She's like, I'm supposed to go up and rehearse, but I ain't had one chip. Give me a chip. Give me a bag of chips. So I'm like, all right, I'll go get you a bag of chips. So I go get her a bag of chips. Right. Nothing said. She does the concert. She thanks me during the show for a bag of chips. She's like, because of this man, I got a bag of chips. That's why I'm singing tonight. So she was very cool. Nice. I like her a lot. She's a cool lady.
0: Nice.
2: And that was in...
6: You know, I met Gladys Knight
2: was in the Michael movie, that whole exchange. That whole, yeah. I didn't know that was Gladys Knight in that. I thought it was Aretha Franklin.
7: Insane Clown Posse. That there, Colt. Bing bong.
0: What? Mm. What does that mean?
2: I don't know.
0: I mean, I know the band, but I don't know what they're talking about.
4: Okay.
0: All right.
8: You guys should put on a coffee mug. I wasn't even born yet. And, like, put a little, like, paint in face. Bye, guys.
4: That's funny.
9: Hi, I'm calling about the slogans you were looking for the John Jay and Rich coffee cup. So listen to this. No, really. It's listen to this. It's perfect. Have a good day.
4: That's good, too.
0: That's a good one, huh? I should show you I did show you the demo for Wake Your Ass Up. The coffee cup I showed you, Kyle.
4: You did?
0: Yeah. You don't remember?
4: I remember it.
0: I specifically go, look, this is the coffee mug. And you were like, that looks freaking awesome. Hell yeah, let's do it. You're like, let's just do it right now. Is there a way I can get that coffee cup right now?
4: How come we didn't
2: With
4: do
2: all
4: it?
2: The coffee Kyle drinks?
4: How come we didn't do it?
0: Did I show this to you?
4: You didn't ever show that to me.
0: You know, I was going to show it to you, but you weren't interested.
4: You did not. I would have been so interested.
2: Let me see. Put it up. For our merch. Oh, that looks great.
0: Right? Isn't that cool? Yeah. Wake your ass up. That's cool.
2: Let's order them right now. Let's go.
0: Yeah.

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1: Hey, you guys, it's been a while since we've done Doc Shot Caller Trivia.
2: It has. Has it been a while?
1: Yeah, it has been a while. So I have a fun game for you today because it's Thursday.
3: It's Thursday and Chauncey's got a game for you.
1: Okay, the way this works, I have trivia for all of you guys. This is going to be, I'm calling this game, Are You Smarter Than a Gen Xer? Part 2. Very simple game, very simple trivia. Whoever gets the most wrong has to put the dog shot collar on and sing a song. If you get them all right, I have to put the dog shot collar on and sing a song. Peyton, what toy line featured tiny blue creatures living in mushroom houses?
2: Oh, Smurfs.
1: Yes, the Smurfs. Kyle, what actor played Marty McFly in Back to the Future?
2: Okay, I know his name because then he has Parkinson's. So sad. Michael J. Fox.
1: Yes, Michael J. Fox. Rich, what breakfast cereal mascot was known for shouting, "They're great"?
4: They're great. That's Tony the Tiger, and those are Corn Flakes. Kellogg's Frosted Flakes.
1: Peyton, what TV series featured four older women living together in Miami?
2: In Miami? Okay, I'm just going to go with my gut and say the Golden Girls.
1: Yes.
2: I didn't know they lived in Miami.
1: What movie featured Tom Cruise playing volleyball and flying fighter jets?
2: That would be Top Gun.
1: Yes. Rich, what Nintendo character was originally called Jumpman before getting his famous name?
4: Mario.
1: Yes. Peyton, what 1990s sitcom featured six friends living in New York City?
2: Friends?
1: Yes. Kyle, what talking toy cowboy was voiced by Tom Hanks in Toy Story?
2: Woody.
1: Yes. Rich, what candy introduced in the 1980s came in a long dispenser shaped like a cartoon character's head?
4: Pez.
1: Yes. Peyton, what TV family lived at 742 Evergreen Terrace?
2: I don't know who lived there. I'm going to say the Full House family.
1: Ooh.
2: Who is it?
1: Who knows?
4: Steel.
1: Kyle, do you know? Yes, Rich.
4: Simpsons.
1: Yes, the Simpsons.
2: Oh, man.
5: I don't know.
2: Man.
1: Kyle, what 1980s movie featured a teenager traveling through time in a DeLorean?
2: Oh, Back to the Future.
1: Yes. Rich, what board game asked players to solve phrases by buying vowels?
4: That would be Scrabble.
1: Oh, I'm sorry. It might be. It's a TV show. But it's also a board game.
4: What's the TV show?
1: Called Wheel of Fortune.
4: Oh.
1: Yeah. All right. So you're paying your time. You're paying your time for one. Peyton, what 1990s dance craze was often done to the song Macarena?
2: The Macarena.
1: Yes. Kyle, which actor famously said, "I'll be back" in The Terminator?
5: That's Arnold Schwarzenegger.
1: Yes. Rich, what educational TV series featured a magic school bus driven by Mr. Frizzle?
2: Miss Frizzle.
4: The Magic School Bus.
1: Yes. Peyton, what 1990s sitcom starred Michael J. Fox as a conservative teenager named Alex P. Keaton?
2: Okay. Kyle, you just said he was the show. It's the Breakfast Club show.
1: Looking for family ties. That's two demerits.
2: I would have never gotten that.
1: Kyle, what was the name of the talking teddy bear that became a holiday craze in 1985?
2: Teddy Ruxpin.
1: Yes.
2: Teddy Ruxpin.
1: Yeah, I would have got that wrong. I don't know that. Never heard of it.
2: I had a Teddy Ruxpin.
1: Did you really? Yeah.
4: Did you really?
1: Rich, you can end the game here.
4: Okay.
1: Or if you get this wrong, you're tied with Peyton. You both have to sing a duet with dog shot collars on. What 1990s Nickelodeon cartoon featured babies led by Tommy Pickles?
4: Oh, my gosh.
2: You know it.
4: I don't know it. I know when I'm going to hear it.
2: Come on, you know this.
1: You're trying to help him.
2: No, I can't see him.
4: No, I can't see
1: him. I know, but you don't want to help him because you want him to lose.
2: Or
1: you,
2: I know.
1: But now you will have to.
2: I was doing that to you, so you know not knowing I know this that I can steal. It's crazy.
4: It's something pickles. Something.
2: Tommy.
4: No. The pickle kids.
1: I'm sorry. You guys will steal?
2: Steal.
1: Rugrats.
2: And that removes Peyton's demerit, which means Rich.
1: Oh, Rich. Now you gotta sing the theme to Rugrats. No, what are you gonna sing?
4: I'm gonna pick the 80s classic Pour Some Sugar on Me by Dennis Butler.
1: Let's go.
4: Pour some sugar on me. I can't get enough.
2: Shut up.
4: Shut up.
2: Shut up.
1: Whoa, whoa, whoa.

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1: Payne, what's the vibe for horoscopes?
2: Okay, have you guys seen that new movie, Obsession, that everyone's talking about?
1: Oh my God, I was talking about it with my kids yesterday.
2: Yeah.
1: It costs like $1 million to make, and it's already made $100 million.
2: For sure, and like all of the people, like the director's like a 20-year-old, like everyone's all super young. It's like Gen Z kids, and people are obsessed with this movie. So I thought it would be fitting to tell you like what level of obsessor you are based on your zodiac sign.
1: Okay, so why don't you do Gemini real quick? What kind of stalker
2: are you? So my Gemini's, not gonna lie, they're kind of crazy when it comes to the zodiac sign, but their obsessive level is the hyper-fixated glitch. You are completely infatuated with someone for exactly 3 days, talking about them for 6 hours straight to anyone who will listen to you before completely forgetting they exist on day four. Your attention span is too short, and it's truly dangerous.
1: All right, let's say hi to Chris. Good morning, Chris. What's your sign?
3: Good morning, Capricorn.
2: Capricorns. Okay, Chris. Your obsessive level is actually kind of strategic investor. You view a crush as a business transaction. You will obsessively optimize your schedule just to make sure that you win them over. Once they're locked down, you treat them like a valuable piece of property.
3: Awesome. Thank you.
1: Thanks, welcome. Chris. What's up, Claudia? What's your sign?
4: Good morning, I'm a Scorpio.
2: Okay, Scorpios, your guys' obsessive level is literal FBI agent. You are naturally suspicious of everything, so catching feelings means that you are tracking their location, reading their body language, and inventing massive conspiracy theories. You low-key invented the word obsessive.
4: That sounds like the Scorpios, yes.
2: For sure.
4: And we're also really good at catching liars.
5: I bet that's true.
4: We're very good at lying ourselves, so we know when somebody's lying, but nobody knows when we're lying.
1: All right, Claudia, thank you for listening.
4: Thank you. Bye.
1: How about Pisces?
2: Okay, so Rich, your obsessive level is the disassociated fantasy level. You completely lose your grip on reality when you fall in love. You play out an entire lifelong cinematic marriage in your head while they're still just trying to tell you their favorite color. You live in a dream world.
5: Yeah, well, that totally fits.
2: Yeah.
1: How about Leos?
2: Yeah, I'm a Leo. Us Leos, our obsessive level is the narcissistic mirror. We aren't actually obsessed with them. We're just completely obsessed with the way that they look at us and the way that they talk to us. If they stop feeding us their massive ego for like 5 minutes, our crush on them, it just immediately evaporates into thin air.
1: All right, how about Virgo?
2: John Jay, your obsessive level, the background check master. You have already run a full criminal history report, calculated their credit score, and looked up their exes before you even agreed to a casual coffee date. Your obsession looks like a corporate investigation.
1: How about the Libras?
2: The Libras, the Kyles of the world. Your obsessive level is the romantic daydreamer. You are completely in love with the idea of being in a toxic, dramatic movie romance, but you're just way too late.

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1: It's time for Stacks and Acts. I have stacks of information.
0: You know, I was at church the other day and something happened at church and made me think I want to try doing this Stacks and Hacks. So I have stacks of information and Rich has life hacks. Everybody say life hacks.
2: Life hacks.
0: So as soon as I say that, I get you guys to lift your heads up off your phones, your computers, look at me. Now you're paying attention. They do that at church. Like when everybody say amen. Everyone goes amen. They're looking at the preacher. So that's the way I have to. According to a new study, you guys, movies. Now listen to this. I want you to think about movies. Movies are more likely to star a talking animal or an actor named Chris than a woman over 60.
3: Oh, wow. Mm-hmm. That's kind of sad.
0: It is kind of sad. Everybody say sad.
2: Sad.
0: Target is rolling out a fleet of reimagined shopping carts nationwide. This is big news. Do you see this yet?
3: What's with the reimagined? Like, what's different about them?
0: All new plastic carts have smoother maneuverability, ergonomic handles, increased basket space, and larger cup holders.
3: I like that.
4: The Target carts, though, they're pretty strong.
5: Right.
4: Already.
5: They are pretty heavy duty.
4: Yeah.
3: They want to be the industry leader.
4: Okay.
3: In carts.
4: You get after Target.
0: All right. This video has gone viral. I can relate to this so much. I think everybody can. This woman's going viral for posting a video talking about tipping at a self-service yogurt shop.
6: I go into the Froyo shop. You grab your own cup. 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I use Apple Pay, so nobody even had to grab my card. Then the screen goes, how much would you like to tip? Who would I tip? If anything, the option needs to be, how much would you like to be tipped? No one even had to grab my debit card out of my hand to process the payment. This was self-service from start to finish, which is okay because that's the business model. Why would I tip the hourly waged employee who said, have a good day, as I walked out?
0: Huh?
3: I think they're onto something. Like, it has been, it's gotten a little too far. But I also, at the same time, think that that's just like the digital tip jar. You know what I mean? It's like that tip jar's always been there. Whether you put tips in it or not, it's just there. Mm. But now we feel the pressure because it digitally pops up.
4: And it's hard to put in zero for a tip.
5: Right, they do make it a little complicated.
4: Yeah, I mean, you could always just say skip, but it's not like they make it easy for you.
0: I mean, she's saying she did everything.
4: Yeah.
0: And paid with Apple Pay.
5: And seen that happen before, yeah.
0: So I was at a restaurant this weekend. Did I mention to you guys, I went to church on Sunday. Everybody say church.
3: Church.
0: So I go to church on Sunday. And there was a sushi restaurant I wanted to try. This by the church. So my whole family goes and have sushi. The bill comes. My options for the tip were 22%, 24%, and 28%.
3: That's pretty hefty.
4: Hi.
0: Way hefty.
3: It started at 15, right?
0: And the beginning, it took forever. My wife had to flag somebody down to take our order. We'd waited so long, and she's way patient. Like, she always tells me to calm down. She's like, don't worry about it. We've been sitting here for a while. We'll have some water. It took forever. And then they had the balls to ask for 28%.
5: Yeah,
3: that's pretty
5: wild.
3: That's
5: what's tough, because it's like you do have the pressure on tipping that you kind of do expect, like, A1 service, you know?
0: Yes. To put 28% as an option?
4: Yeah.
0: What? That's crazy. Crazy. Anyway, I feel for the yogurt lady. I'm on her side. New York Post claims Gen Zers and millennials are burned out in corporate America and they're looking to stop working for a while as part of an adult gap year or mini retirements. I don't recommend it because it's hard to get the job back. Speaking of jobs, Steve Jobs chose Apple. Why did he choose the name Apple? Anyone know?
4: I have no idea.
5: He was eating an apple when he came up with the idea.
3: That's
0: close. He loved apples. That's why he picked apples.
4: That's it?
0: Yeah.
4: Could have been orange. Could have been kumquat. Could have been the name of the company.
0: A Chinese tech company says it created an AI-powered pet translator that could turn your dog or cat's sounds into actual human speech.
3: I saw this on Instagram, and it literally is a collar just like the dog in Up.
0: Uh-huh.
3: But I'm like, but how do they actually know?
0: It's 95% accurate.
3: I know, but how do they know?
5: How do they know it's 95%
0: What's it going to say?
5: Accurate. Like,
0: I'm hungry, man. Give me more food.
5: Right.
4: Throw the ball.
0: I don't think they can stop down and go, hey, man, let's talk about all this political situation in America. A dog accidentally shot a woman with a shotgun at a convenience store in Nebraska. The dog jumped on a loaded gun and it fired, hitting a woman in another vehicle in the arm. She's okay. Police are investigating. So it's possible the owners of the dog are in trouble.
3: Yeah,
0: right?
3: I could see that.
0: China expects to start full-scale delivery of flying cars in 2027.
4: No kidding.
0: I
4: want one of those.
0: Kyle said she was in Payson over the in Payton. Payson.
3: Not, not in Payton.
0: Saw this study that spending time in nature has a long list of health benefits. You were hiking in the woods. It says it gives you reduced stress, anxiety, exercise, improved mood, increased focus, better sleep. And ironically, solo walks can even help reduce loneliness.
3: Aww. Mm-hmm. That's average, weird. A walk alone can make you not lonely.
0: Yeah, if you're in nature.
3: If you're in nature.
0: In fact, I did this the other day. I was sitting there. I had the best Memorial weekend, and a lot of it, my favorite time is when I was alone. But I was in my backyard alone early in the morning, and I just listened to the sounds. It's pretty amazing when you listen to the sounds of nature. I heard owls, birds, crickets. Then I heard my pool turn on. Then I heard the landscapers next door start up some stuff. I heard a car drive by. I was just listening to the sounds. How many sounds could I count? I counted 12 different sounds, and it was awesome. Nature is really important. The average all-in cost on a date in America, including pre-date grooming and gas money, as well as the cost of the date itself, has climbed to $189, up 12% from last year. Millennials spend about $252 for a date.
4: Wow. That's right? Impressive.
0: Dating is expensive. Yeah, what do you got for life hacks, Rich?
4: Okay, I don't know who needs to hear this, but this is a hack for your feet. 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

0: SL100.
1: I got this list of things. Normal things that feel embarrassing.
2: Normal things that feel embarrassing.
3: Having happy birthday sing to you?
1: That's on the list.
2: Yeah.
1: That's a, sitting there while restaurant staff sings happy birthday.
2: Yeah. And that is such a sad song. You know, it's really not a very fun song. The happy birthday song sounds like a funeral dirge.
1: I don't think it's about the meaning of the words in the happy birthday. It's about all these people staring at you.
2: Yeah, that's right.
1: So these are normal things that feel embarrassing for no logical reason, right? So reading anything out loud. Giving a customer service rep a long account number. That's pretty funny. Realizing the barista has memorized your coffee order. I actually really like that when that happened to me.
4: Yeah, I think that's kind of a cool thing. Like you become a regular.
1: Normal things that feel embarrassing. Asking for help finding a book at the bookstore. Walking to the bathroom in a crowded restaurant.
2: Yeah, because everybody looks at you. They know you're going to go pee.
1: This one we can totally relate to. Coughing in a quiet public space. Driving over a speed bump. Opening presents in front of other people.
2: Yeah, that's weird.
3: That's awkward.
1: What about doing yard work in front of your house?
3: I don't do that.
1: My wife can't relate. My wife said growing up, she was mortified because her mom would wash their car in their driveway in her bikini. And you come home from school and there's your mom in a bikini washing the car.
3: Oh my gosh, I would totally do that to my kids.
1: Yeah. So normal things that feel embarrassing. Going through the TSA checkpoint at the airport.
2: Yep.
1: Trying on shoes at the store.
2: That's true too.
1: Stretching on your own before a workout class begins. And the number one answer, trying to park in a tight space. That's a tough one. That's embarrassing. People staring at you.
3: Yeah. And then the pressure's on. Then you just loop around.
4: I feel like trying to do anything while people are just staring at you could be embarrassing.
2: Yeah, I think when you're in the front of the line, get ready to order your food, and there's a long line behind you.
3: No, for sure.
2: That is embarrassing, too, because then you don't even get what you want. You just want to hurry up and get out of line.
1: Standing in line to get on a plane, my wife, whatever, we're boarding group B, and then boarding group A starting to go, and then she goes to the bathroom. And I'm like, wait a minute. So I've had, you know how many times I've had to wait and let people go behind me because she's in the bathroom
2: and then you miss the storage space.
1: I'm holding her bag and I can't, they won't let me take my bag.
4: Oh, no.
1: Yeah, it's very stressful. Or at the grocery store when you're going to pay and then my wife will leave. My mom used to do that to me all the time. Well, hold on right here. I forgot something. You're stressed out. And I'm like, I don't have any money to pay. That's not my job. I'm just a kid. Anyway. Normal things that are embarrassing. Shoot us a text JJR, and whatever is the normal thing that makes you embarrassed.

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0: Hattiesburg's number one hit music station is SL100. John, Jay, and Rich, you know you can call us and jump on the air with us anytime. Call us at 877-937-1047. Like right now, let me see. Hello. Hello, good morning, John, Jay, and Rich. Who's this?
1: Hey, this is Ignacia Iggy.
0: Hey, what's up, Iggy?
1: Hey, okay, so...

0: So, side note, keep that in mind. This weekend, we were going over to my brother's house, and I didn't want it to be a late night. So I go, Scott, should we have like a code word that we like say to each other when we're both ready to go and we don't want to be rude and like cut the night early, but we're tired. We got to go. He goes, yeah, how about code, it's time to leave? And I'm like, that doesn't actually work.
1: It does because I'm Megamind.
0: For us, so we know. So anyways, so then we talked about a couple other codes that we could do and then didn't end up actually like landing on a code word. So we're at my brother's house and I'm sitting there and I'm like, I'm so tired. Like, we have to go. We have to leave right now. And so I'm sitting next to my brother and my husband and his wife, and we're all at the table. And so I text in my phone. I do a note that says code Bominos. Like, let's go. Right. And I hold it up to him. He doesn't have his glasses on. So I'm like, I wonder if he can read this. So I made it in really huge font, code Bominos. And Addie was sitting on his lap and she's like, code Bominos? And I'm like, no, Addie, it's a code. You're supposed to keep it quiet.
2: Because he didn't want your brother to know, right, the whole time.
0: Yeah. And I'm like, we got to go, you guys. I'm tired.
1: You blew the code.
0: We got to go.
2: I think code words are great. And my wife and I have several code words. Like, whenever... If you're asked, let's say she's on the phone and you're asking her, I'm asking her something about something and there's other people there, she'll say, it's a cornfield in here.
0: What does that mean?
2: Ears of corn, so people can hear.
0: Okay, boy, there's other people listening. She doesn't want to think. That's good.
2: She'll be like this. Cornfield. It's a cornfield. And I'm like, okay. And I had some codes with my buddies whenever I wanted to do whatever or I couldn't talk about something in front of a girl. I used to say, the cows are in the pasture. And then if I said that, they knew that something was up. But you guys already know I've done this for years where I'm going to leave 126.
0: 126, yeah.
2: 126, yeah. Man.
1: Do you know that my wife's picked up on that with 126? You? And she'll say it to me now because of you.
2: 126? Yeah. I'll be like, hey, man, I'm a 126.
1: Are you done talking to your friends? Because it's 126.
2: Code words. I love them. Hey, in fact, share with us any code words you have in your relationship and let us know what they are. You know?
0: Yeah, because we need some. We can't just go willy-nilly with our codes anymore. It doesn't work.
3: We all need to learn pig Latin. I think we might be able to do
2: it. I never understood pig Latin.
3: My mom and grandma still speak to each other in pig Latin. It irritates
1: me. Ixnay on the
3: books. Yeah, because I can't understand it.
0: Yeah. I used to be really good at that. I don't think I could do it anymore.
2: So when I would do when I would say the cows are in the pasture, this other buddy of mine, he would have a response and he would look at me quietly. I'd be like, hey, the cows are in the pasture. And he'd look at me and he'd go, the farmer's hands are cold. And we knew we better get out of here.
1: Don't know what's happening.
2: No, don't know, but it's time to get out of here. Time to get out, yeah.
1: Fair enough.
2: So, oh, hey, hold on. Someone's calling right now. Hello, good morning, John, Jane, Rich. Can I help you?
4: Yes, okay, this is super random. What website or app was Peyton talking about, the auction app?
3: Nellis Auction. So NellisAuction.com, and they have an app as well, which is super dangerous.
1: Like NELLIS.
3: Yeah, NELLIS Auction. They're the best. They have a spot in Phoenix and then a spot in Mesa.
2: And Denver.
1: Be careful.
3: And Denver.
2: And Vegas.
3: And Vegas, yeah.
2: All right, have a great day.
4: In Vegas. We'll Nellis Air Force Base. Okay, thank you.
2: You got it. Bye. Yeah, I love that Nellis thing. I was trying to buy one of those bikes, an assault bike. It's the wind bike where you move your hands and the fan turns. It's supposed to be really good for you. And I bid on it forever and I couldn't get it. And it popped up quite a bit on Nellis. But I ended up getting it somewhere else because I couldn't get it on Nellis. I found it from a guy and he's starting his whole new company coming up. And within a year, he said I could talk about it. But I know, Rich, you're starting to exercise now.
1: Yeah, well, the fun thing is now my son Christopher will go to the gym with me sometimes. And sometimes Stacy Barrow will go to the gym with me. When she is ready to go, when it is 126 time, she is ready to go. And I feel so ashamed because she was so itching to get out of the gym. I saw something that I have questions about and I didn't stop to ask the people what the hell was going on. And now it's kind of living in my head rent free. So I told you we joined EOS, which is a gym. I don't even know if they have a pool. I don't think they do. I don't know that they have childcare at the one I go to.
2: Do you have little kids?
1: So I don't. Well, no, but I just, when I see what I see, I'm wondering what's going on. So far as I know, the EOS that I go to is just gym equipment. And then there's like a little recovery room. There's no pool. There's no sauna. There's no red light room in the one I go to. So when I'm leaving with Stacy, because she was done. She was done after a good 45 minutes. So we're walking out. And as I'm leaving, I see a family walk in.

0: with balloons in a birthday cake. And I'm wondering, what are you doing at the gym with a birthday cake and little kids? Like, I don't see anybody in there at all. And it's kind of messing with my head. There's no party city next to the gym. It is a standalone EOS, and that's all there is. Do they do, like, little children, you want to get your pump on? Let's bring your cake in to the gym, and let's go, let's do some burpees.
1: They must have a kids area. They must have a backyard.
0: Yeah.
1: A
0: I haven't seen any of that. But it's kind of...
1: That's why I don't work out.
0: It's kind of messing with me. But yes, going to the gym with my wife is fun. It's cool. She's kind of funny like that.
2: I'm U.S. Transportation Secretary Sean Duffy. 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Before you get on the road for your next road trip, please put your phones on silent and take a mental note to focus on driving.
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1: John Dean Rich, it's time for War of the Roses. You're in a relationship. You think somebody could be cheating on you? So you come to us like Mariah. Hi, Mariah.
2: Hi.
1: Good morning. What's your story? Who's cheating on you?
2: Okay, guys. So I like genuinely feel like something weird is going on with my husband. And mostly it's because like we share all of our calendars, you know, like the Google calendar, we've always lived by it. And if it's not on the calendar, like literally it doesn't exist. But lately he keeps like saying he told me about plans that he has, but there's nothing on the calendar. It's never been on the calendar. And he'll like kind of like gaslight me and be like, no, I told you I had this work happy hour. And I'm like, no, like, first of all, you didn't tell me this. Second of all, it's not on the calendar. And then I also feel like he's been acting a little bit shady. Like his phone keeps ringing at random times and he keeps saying it's a spam call. But like, I don't know, he gets really like weird and anxious when it rings, especially when I'm around. So I don't know if I'm like overthinking it or if my gut's trying to tell me something, but I seriously need you guys to help me figure this out.
1: Yeah, those are pretty suspicious behaviors.
3: I don't like any of those behaviors. Is he like mentioning anyone's name in specific, like at work that he is kind of hanging out with or telling you stories?
2: Nope, it's super vague.
4: Mm.
3: Have you looked through his phone? That's what I would do.
2: No, not yet.
4: Do you remember I told you when they obviously didn't tell you? That's not good.
5: Yeah, and I mean, I get that because sometimes I do that where I'm like, I told you that. Like, of course I told you that. I tell you everything. And then I'm like, I probably had a million and one things that I was doing that day. But for it to be a consistent pattern when that's never really been a thing, I can see why that would definitely raise some red flags.
2: Yeah, it's definitely like new behavior. Like I usually don't get like weird or nervous about stuff like this, but it's like something is just telling me like this is not right.
5: Trust your gut.
1: Yeah. What's your husband's name?
2: Charles.
1: Okay.
3: Well, Charles?
1: We'll get Charles on the phone and we're going to see who he thinks he should send flowers to. All right, so hang tight. We're going to get his number from you and we'll get him on the phone. Hold on.
2: Okay.
1: War of the Roses continues in

0: We are Hattiesburg's number one hit music station, SL100.
1: John, Jane, Rich, we are in the middle of War of the Roses. You've got Mariah. She thinks her husband Charles is cheating. And the reason being is because he gets all these spam calls. Your Google Calendar is not syncing up. He says he told you about certain appointments and that's, you're just like, that's enough. You're like, you want us to find out for you. Am I right? That's
2: yeah.
1: All right.
2: Yeah, exactly.
1: All right, Kyle, are you ready?
3: I'm ready.
1: All right, here we go.

0: Hello?
1: Is Charles available?
0: Yes, Charles.
1: Perfect. Just the man I'm looking for. It's kind of your lucky day. So my name is Bella. I'm with a new company. We're called J&R Flowers. Remember that. That's what this is all about, getting the word out. We actually have a really cool social media campaign that you've been chosen for. And so basically you get to be our micro influencer. What this means for you, Charles, is you get to send our most romantic bouquet of roses to whoever you want. Think of someone special you would like to surprise. We'll send these roses out. It's totally free for you. And we kind of just ask that you post about us on whichever social media platform you use the most.
0: And I just post about it and it's free?
1: Yeah. I mean, it's kind of like a marketing thing for us, but like I said, it is our most romantic bouquet. So if you've got someone special, it's definitely a great way to surprise them and impress them.
0: Yeah, sure. All right, cool.
1: All right, cool. So I don't really need any personal information from you, like credit card or anything like that, but I will send the flowers out with a nice little card. And this is where I say you get to personalize it depending on the nature of your relationship. So just let me know the message, and then I'll get name, address, and give you a time they'll be sent out.
0: All right, cool. And it's romantic, so yeah.
1: Oh, yeah. Long stem, red roses, crystal vase, the whole thing.
0: Nice. All right. The message can say... baby, you're summertime fine.
1: You're summertime fine?
0: Yeah.
1: Okay, and that's cute.
0: And have an amazing weekend.
1: Have an amazing weekend. I love that.
0: Throw a heart on there. Throw a heart on there.
1: Oh, of course. Of course, you need emojis. All right. Heart, and then Charles. Do you want like a love, Charles?
0: Nah.
1: Okay, just heart. Heart. The heart will do. The heart will do. Got it. Okay.
0: Let's go.
1: Okay, and then who did you want me to address this to?
0: You sent it to Isabel.
1: Isabel.
0: ISABELLE.
2: Excuse me? Summertime fine? Are you fucking serious right now, Charles?
0: How'd you get on the call?
2: You just actually sent flowers to some random... girl.
0: No.
2: You know that.
0: Hold on. Wait. What are you doing? What is this?
2: No, you're sending flowers. You're f***ing this girl. Are you stupid?
0: It's not even like that.
2: Okay, you said, first of all, you sounded thirsty as hell. Summertime fine. You are 34 years old.
0: Why you gotta bring that up? Why are you always embarrassing me? Damn.
2: Embarrass you? Charles, you are the f***ing embarrassment. You drive my car around acting single while your debit card is declining at f***ing Taco Bell.
0: It didn't decline. I told you.
2: Nope. I don't even care what you have to say. Flirting with women while I'm over here paying all of your bills, your phone bill, your... stupid car payment.
0: Okay. I wasn't flirting. I was just being friendly. That's how we do it at work.
2: No, you're so stupid.
0: No, who does that? Why are you acting crazy for?
2: I don't know. I'm not acting crazy. I'm acting completely justified in this. I'm so tired of taking care of you. You're supposed to be a fucking grown man, and you contribute nothing to this relationship except for like stress. Okay.
0: Oh, damn. So, you mean?
2: You're unemployed and single. Okay.
3: Hey, let me jump in real quick. Charles.
0: I got prospects.
3: Listen, hey, you're on the radio. Prospects. You're on War of the Roses with John Jane Rich. So yeah, you got busted.
0: Okay. Nice job, guys. Great. You don't even know what's going on. I'm not even cheating. I'm just playing around. There's a girl that I work with. Isabel's just like, she's my homie at work. I'm not gonna call somebody summertime fine. It's like, for real? Come on.
4: What do you think that when she gets flowers, romantic red roses from you saying you're summertime fine, what is she supposed to think about that?
0: Who, Isabel?
4: Yeah.
0: She knows it's a joke.
4: No, she doesn't.
0: It's a joke.
4: She's
0: a man.
5: Jokes are supposed to be funny, Charles. That's not funny.
0: You didn't think that was funny?
5: No, I didn't. That was pretty cool, actually. I'm sorry, Mariah, that you had to hear that. That's not cool.
0: I go to the house and stuff all the time. I went grocery shopping yesterday. I bought eggs.
1: It's like he's even trying to gaslight us.
5: I bought eggs. Thanks for your contribution.
0: A lot of money.
4: Yeah, eggs are expensive. Yeah, I got to give him that.
5: I was going to say, can't argue with that. But obviously your girl feels disrespected, so...
0: Well, hey, I'm not trying to do that. Listen. Hey. Right. I'm not trying to disrespect you. I'm just playing around. You know me. Come on.
2: No, you 100% are disrespecting me, and I have no time to listen to anything else that you have to say.
3: All right.
0: See, don't be like that.
3: You guys talk about it later, but just to let you know that in the rules of War of the Roses, he sent the flowers to somebody else. So
5: yeah, that's test.
3: Yeah, yep. Yeah, man.
0: Yeah, but we can't be playing about other people's rules, baby. Come on.
3: Come on, baby. No, I'm kidding. Anyway, Mariah, good luck to you. You want to know if he's cheating? And he is. So there you go.
2: Thanks for helping me, guys.
3: You got it.
0: Wait, we'll talk about this at home. They don't know. Yeah.
3: All right, that's War of the Roses with John Jane Rich.
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1: John, Jane, Rich. Hi, Monica.
2: Hi.
0: What's going on?
2: So, have you guys heard of a thing called admin nights?
3: No. What is that?
0: No.
4: Yes, I've heard of that.
2: Okay, yeah, I saw it on my TikTok, and it's where you intentionally, you stay home all night and do all of your adult chores that, instead of going out, that you've been needing to do, that have been getting, like, pushed to the back burner forever, like, anything, any random stuff that you haven't been doing, and so I was like, oh, this sounds, like, I need this. Like, there is so much stuff that I have been avoiding, but I tried it, and it got out of control so fast. It went horribly. I sat down to organize my emails, and somehow I ended the night. I was cleaning out my fridge. It was 11 p.m. I was arguing on the phone to customer service over a subscription that I had accidentally signed up for during a free trial in 2024 that I've been paying for this whole time. And I also realized I've been using expired car insurance cards for months. So it started as self-care, and it ended up with me having a full identity crisis.
4: That's the ultimate backfire of that, because it's literally supposed to make you, like, feel relief because you have so much to do and you're finally getting it all done.
3: No, it was a terrible idea. You should change admin night to just, like, I'm going to go out and do something fun night. That sounds way better.
5: Or you just have to switch up how you do admin night. Like, on my mom's Facebook group, there was this woman and she posted, she said, I have a lot of things that I have to get done, but I need someone to hold me accountable. Is there anyone that will just come over, sit down and chat with me while I do all this stuff? So then you'll, like, you know, have a distraction. Like, you got to get a friend that'll help you do admin nights so you don't crash out.
0: You don't want a distraction because you don't finish what you're doing.
5: Like, not a distraction, like, they're helping with you. No, they have to hold you accountable. They have to hold you accountable and they have to do it with you.
3: I've got friends that I love that I will help move, but if somebody invited me over to admin night, that's a no response. Nobody wants to come talk to you while you do your bills.
5: Trying to help Monica feel better.
4: I've heard of that and I'm like, I desperately need an admin night, but there are no nights. It's May. Do we wait till June or July for an admin night?
0: Noah?
6: I am that friend. My mom holds me accountable for her to get her stuff done, and we call them at our house bureaucratic Saturdays. And so I'll go over, and her best friend will come over, and my best friend will come over, and we'll just do all the stuff we need to do on the computer, pay bills, crunch numbers, whatever it is. And then it usually turns into us, like, hanging out, watching a movie, drinking. It's fun. I love bureaucratic Saturday. I am all
0: too many syllables.
4: Mm-hmm. Yeah. Admin night kind of rolls a little easier.
0: So you can't do it because you're going 100 miles an hour with kids.
4: Oh, jeez. It's like May. It's all the end of the year. Yeah. Like, all the sports are wrapping up. So you've got all the little tournaments and you've got the end of the year parties. You've got the graduations.
0: Is admin night like a cleaning your garage or no?
4: Yeah, it's like anything you have to get done.
0: Oh, I can do that. I just
4: and it's literally like a lot of people are canceling plans.
3: I would do that on a Tuesday afternoon. I wouldn't waste a night doing that.
0: Oh, you mean like you have plans with your friends for dinner, you cancel, got to admin night. Ooh, wait, I might add that to my list then.
5: Oh my gosh, gotta go with that.
3: You are not admin in any way, shape, or form. You don't even know where your mailbox is.
0: I don't. We need a new assistant. Our assistant is moved. And we need a new assistant. And I would like to play. Who's going to get our mail?
3: Got to walk down to the end. That's how you get your steps in. Walk to the end of your driveway.
5: That is insane.
0: All right. Hey, thanks a lot, Monica.
2: Thank you.
0: Bye-bye. It's John Jane Rich.

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0: I'm really allergic.
1: I know. And then last night, my wife made dinner for our whole family, and my son Kemp, his girlfriend's here staying with us, and she is, I thought, allergic to cilantro. And so Blake made carne asada. So she had to make two different kinds of carne asada, one with cilantro, one without cilantro. And it turns out she's not allergic to cilantro. She's one of those people that can't taste it. Like, you ever heard those people that if you eat cilantro, it either tastes like soap or it tastes like nothing?
2: Yeah.
1: And so Blake was like, try this. So she tried it, and she couldn't taste either way. So there wasn't enough cilantro in it. But I thought, because of my friend that's allergic to parsley, was like, don't try the cilantro. Because I thought she was going to die.
3: You didn't want the medical emergency.
1: Yeah.
0: How do you know that you're allergic to parsley if it's going to kill you?
1: My friend was on a business trip in Czechoslovakia, and he ate something that had parsley in it. He didn't know he was allergic to parsley, and it must have just happened. And then they had to call 911 and pull him out of the lobby of the hotel in another country.
3: That is
1: and
3: so
1: then they
3: scary.
1: Found out, like, I don't know how you just get allergic to something, but that's what happened to him.
2: Oh my
1: Probably
2: gosh.
1: Vaccinated.
2: That sounds so extreme. I'm one of those people. I'm super annoying. I'm super allergic to guacamole, but I can't help myself but eat it. Like, it's one of those things where I don't care. Like, my mouth gets all itchy. It hurts. I get, like, blisters on the inside of my mouth and my lips.
1: Really? But is that like, super allergic or just allergic? Because my friend that dies from parsley, right. I think he's super allergic.
3: Yeah, like, do you need an EpiPen?
2: He's extra allergic. I'm just super.
1: I think super allergic is bigger than extra allergic.
2: I think so.
0: Is it just avocado or is it all the ingredients that makes it delicious that you're allergic to?
2: It's not avocado. Like, I could.
0: It's probably tomato.
3: It is like the lime
2: it's like
3: juice.
2: All of the stuff mixed together.
0: Combined.
2: It jacks my mouth up. But I eat it anyways because it's delicious.
1: Have you tried, no matter what, like, it's not just the kind your mom makes or you make, if you go to a store and have, if you go to a restaurant, you have
2: any
1: guacamole.
2: Kind of guacamole.
1: Wow, that's interesting.
2: So I think it probably is, like, the reaction between the lime and the coconut.
1: Maybe you got canker sores in your mouth and you're reactivated.
2: I don't have those. Don't put that on
0: so
2: me.
0: So gross.
1: Yeah, Noah, what's up?
4: I have a friend who's allergic to shrimp, but not deathly allergic. She just, like, has to take days off work to recover, but she doesn't, like, stop breathing or anything. And she loves shrimp so much, and her doctor told her she can't have it, that, like, once a year now she takes time off of work. She uses her PTO to go and have, like, scampi, and then she has to lay in bed for a while.
1: She loves shrimp. That's crazy.
3: That would be so terrible. I just want to eat it.
2: Yeah.
0: Oh, my gosh.
3: Yeah.
1: Shayla, good morning. You're on the air.
5: Hey, guys. I have a similar story. To preface it, I'm lactose intolerant. So I went on a date with this guy the other night from Tinder, and he was super hot. So I was really nervous going into it. But we ended up going to this really nice Italian place he suggested. And then he decided to take liberties ordering stuff for us. And the next thing I know, we are sharing the super rich fettuccine Alfredo and cheese bread. And I didn't want to say anything, but my stomach started bubbling like really, really bad. And so I proposed we just take a little walk after dinner, and I hoped that would help, but it didn't. So I had to sprint into a random CVS bathroom, and I was in there for like 45 minutes. I told him I got a phone call, and it was really important, and I don't think he suspected anything, to be honest.
0: He knew.
5: You think he knew? I think I do have to come clean.
2: No! No, you don't. If you don't think he suspected anything, I would take that.
3: He definitely suspected. He was just being a gentleman.
0: Yeah, he just is not going
3: to
0: ask
3: I don't think
0: you
3: have to bring it up again. Unless you turn it into a joke, you know what I mean? Like, the next time, like, hey, maybe let's not go eat that because... You know, then I'll be having to take a bathroom break for another 45 minutes. Wasn't that so funny?
1: Did you see him walk out of the CVS?
5: He just waited.
2: Were you all sweaty?
5: Outside for me.
2: You really went through it in there.
1: You poor thing. Yeah. I feel so bad for you.
3: No.
1: So do you like him? Are you going to see him again?
5: I did like him, and I do think I want to see him again. But if this continues to go well, I think eventually I'm going to have to tell him I'm lactose intolerant.
2: Yeah,
3: for sure.
0: Before the wedding.
5: Before the wedding, maybe the night before.
1: Well, thanks for sharing that with us, Shayla. Thank you very much. See, Peyton, you're not alone.
2: Not alone.
1: See, at least you're not, you got to run and go poop
2: I'm
1: your
2: glad
1: pants.
2: I don't have the bubble guts. My mouth gets really itchy.
1: Have a great day, Shayla.
5: You too.
1: Anybody else listening, you got, is there anything you're allergic to, but you're willing to, I mean, I don't think anybody could beat Noah's
0: That's a plan. She makes a plan.
1: She loves shrimp so much, she's willing to take 3 days off after she eats shrimp. That's unbelievable.
2: PTO, hey, like, she takes that ahead of time. Paid.

0: misery.
1: Hey, boss, July 15th, I'll be eating some shrimp. 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

0: Hattiesburg's number one hit music station is SL100.
1: Jenny, you got a story of we were talking about non-sexual things that you do when you're naked.
2: Yes.
1: What did you do?
2: So when we were in high school, I was on cheer, and it was homecoming week. We do a lot of things that are, you know, go out TPing the boys' yards, leaving signs all over. And then at the end of our night, we would go back to the football field, and we would streak the field. So there was 12 of us girls. We come back. We do backhand springs down from like 50-yard line. We're at the 25-yard line. And all of a sudden, we hear, "Hey, what are you guys doing out there?" And we, you know, are looking like, "Oh, my God." We're a bunch of girls just running off the field trying to get our stuff that we left on the other end by the bleachers. And we're like, laughing. And it was security. We had no idea that the school would hire security guards to protect the field so that the other team didn't come and vandalize it. So the security guards like reported that there were people out there doing flips on the field. And of course, principal was like, "I know it was you girls." And we kept denying it. We're like, "It wasn't us. It wasn't us." Well, we just recently had our 20-year high school reunion. And we did it over homecoming week, and we were all like, "Should we do it again? Let's do it tonight." So we didn't do the whole backflip thing, but we did do like the bra and panty thing, and we ran the field in the bra and panties.
1: That's crazy.
2: And we're like in our late 30s, early 40s now. We're all professionals, and but it was just funny living out our high school moment of,
3: this time you got away with it.
1: 12 of you?
2: We're like, "It's not illegal now. Everything's covered."
1: 12 of you. So, but first, the first time, 12 of you naked running down a field doing flips.
2: 12 of us doing backhand springs from the 50-yard line to like the 25-yard line. When
4: I feel like that would hurt.
3: I mean, friends for life after that.
1: Absolutely. We're all 12 of you there again the next time? Everybody made it?
2: Yes, we
1: That's
2: all made
1: wild.
2: It.
1: Wild.
2: And we randomly will like get together and have like a happy hour here and there, and we just laugh. Like the stuff, our moms would bake us like brownies and cookies so that if we got in trouble when we were out doing silly stuff, we could just dangle the snacks outside to the officers in our little Sophie shorts and tank tops, like, "Sorry." And we would like bribe them with brownies and stuff, and we would get away with vandalizing these people's yards. It was out of, you know, fun.
1: Right.
2: You know,
1: sure,
2: that's our fine. Parents would
4: sure.
2: make the signs and stuff. But, you know, we thought we were doing something bad when we were young. And it's still a tradition. Like, they do a lot of silly things at this high school. It's local. And, yeah. So...
1: All right.
2: That's
1: a fantastic story. I'm glad you shared it with us, Jenny. Thank you very much.
3: What an inspiration.
1: Yeah. Have a great day. Thanks for listening.
2: You as well. We love you guys.

0: SL100. John, Jane, Rich. I saw Waymo on the way here this morning. I saw the Waymo van. Have you seen those?
1: No, not yet.
2: Is it a different brand?
0: No, it says Waymo on it.
2: Oh, wow. Okay, because I was wondering if they're the ones that are in Vegas.
0: No, it says Waymo on it, and it looks like, I'm honest with you, it's really cute. It makes me want one. Like, and then I started thinking, as I was driving in, and I thought, that'd be so, like, I love that Waymo look, and there's no driver, and it's a van. And I thought, I wonder if you could just buy your own Waymo.
1: Well, that's an interesting question.
2: Have it drive you around?
0: Yes. Yeah, you get in, and it's like, hey, I'm going to work, beep, beep, beep, boop, boop, boop, whatever the thing is, and then it drives you into work, and then you're going to go wherever you go, you plug in the address, and you just chill out in the back. And, like, I would feel safe with that. I would do that if that was a possibility. I wonder if Waymo ever thought about doing that.
3: I feel like you would have to, it would be the same thing as paying for actual driver, because there's people working like computers to make those Waymos go, right?
1: Yeah, but it's not an actual driver. There's nobody driving. It's computers. It's robots.
3: It's not a human behind a computer driving the car?
1: They probably supervise, but they're not like, they're not behind the wheel.
4: Did you see they're getting pulled from the highways?
0: No way.
4: Because they can't figure out like construction zones, and they keep hitting traffic cones and different things.
3: Oh, no. Yeah.
4: And part of me is like, so if you can't figure it out on the highway, if you're going through normal city streets,
2: it's like
4: they
2: high
4: also
2: speed.
4: Have construction.
0: I think it'd be cool if you had
4: a great idea.
0: If I was a passenger, if I had my own Waymo, mm-hmm. and they weren't allowed on the highways, and we had some event we had to go to, and our boss was like, hey, we need you here at the Kalani concert. And I'm like, oh, do I have to take the highway to get there? I can't go. I got a Waymo.
4: That's it.
0: Waymo can't take me there.
1: This is everything that you're looking for.
0: Enjoy the show without me.
2: Yeah, yeah. Sure, they may see, then you'll probably need to get a ride.
0: Shauna, good morning.
1: Buddy.
5: Good morning.
0: You are our contestant for Kalani, the World Tour free tickets, Shauna.
5: I'm like freaking out right now. You have no idea.
0: Rightfully so. Big Kalani fan?
5: I am.
0: Well, good. What are we playing, Nick?
4: You guys were playing Beat Shazam today, and I thought it'd be fun to run through some of our favorite collaborations. So these are all songs with artists featuring other artists. If you can give me both artists, that's 2 points. If you can give me the song as well, that's an additional point. We'll start the game off with John Jay. So you can break my heart if
0: you want to. She's a girl. Oh, my God.
1: We played every 2 seconds.
0: Chris Brown and Logan Roy.
4: That's good for 1 point.
1: From Succession.
4: It does start with an L, Leon Thomas.
0: Yeah, Leon Thomas, that's it.
4: The name of the song is called Mutt. All right, 1 point for John Jay. We'll continue round one now with Rich. We might be
1: friends for a long time. You're mine, you know I like you for that. Oh, Post Malone. I like you.
4: Uh-huh.
1: Is that right?
4: Yeah.
1: I actually knew that was Doja Cat. I didn't know that was Post Malone until I just heard his voice.
4: Yep, that was both of them. So 3 points for Rich, starting the game off strong today. Peyton?
3: Oh, this is the Sabrina Carpenter and Madonna song.
4: Mm-hmm. You know the name.
3: Oh, I forget the name. I don't.
4: Anybody?
0: Despicable.
4: Despicable, that's a good guess. We're looking for Bring Your Love.
3: Bring Your Love.
4: But 2 points for Peyton regardless. Kyle.
2: Okay, that's Halsey and...
4: One.
2: We'll be over. Back to you. The two guys and then the lady want to hook up with one of them.
1: The two guys.
2: They're here all the time.
1: You should give her a point for that. She's not wrong.
0: Chain.
2: Chain Smokers.
4: Yeah. It's on my name of the song?
0: It's on my workout playlist.
2: Pull me over in the backseat of your Rover.
4: Okay, we were looking for Closer. But yes, that's you know what? That's close enough, Kyle. That's good for 1 point.
2: Got one.
4: In round one. All right, so after... Wait. We still have the contestant. Shauna, you ready?
5: Yes, I am.
4: Okay, here we go.
5: Bruno Mars? If the World Was Ending with Lady Gaga?
4: Okay, that's 2 points. You're looking for Die With a Smile is the name of that song. But Shauna, coming out of round one, is in second place. Rich with 3 points. Peyton with 2 points. John Jay and Kyle each have one. Round two goes to John Jay.
0: That's Beyonce, Jay-Z. Uh-huh. Crazy in Love.
4: One, boom. Two, 3 points. Didn't even need the buzzer. John Jay takes the lead now with four. Rich.
1: Pitbull. Yeah, yeah. Little John. I believe the name of the song is Miami.
4: Miami, depending on who you ask, it's either Miami or Damn, I Love Miami. Either way,
1: I don't like to use the Lord's name in vain.
4: Taking a commanding lead now with 5 points. Now, wait a minute.
1: I'm just saying.
4: You just don't want to be damned. That's fine, Rich. Peyton.
3: Is that Pink? And David Guetta.
4: We just talked about this last week, you and I did.
3: We did?
4: It was Fall Out Boy. Okay. And Demi Lovato. Okay. And the name of the song is Irresistible. I told you it's one of my favorites.
3: So I zoned out when you started talking about Fall Out Boy. That yeah. sounds about
4: the other
3: right.
4: version of this game today was going to be, was Peyton listening?
1: Oh my God, that could be a great game.
3: And the answer, most of the time, I am not.
4: Every answer was going to be no. So, all right. Thanks for not letting me down, Peyton. 2 points in the game. Can't win. We'll move on now to Kyle. Now you get to watch her leave out
2: the window. Guess that's why they call it Eminem and Rihanna. Just gonna stay. Watch it burn. Don't know the title right now.
4: Okay. But I love the way you lie. Mm-hmm. Love the way you lie. Good job, Kyle. Good for 3 points. Shauna, if you can get all of these, you are going to go see Kehlani.
6: Nights like this, I just want to text you both for one. Nights like this. Hi, Dallas Fine and Kehlani.
4: Wow. There we go. That's it.
2: Way to such go, Shauna.
0: Way to go. You win.
6: Thank you so much. My kids are going to be freaking out that I'm on the radio.
0: Well, thank you for listening. We're freaking out that you're listening
6: thank
0: to our show,
6: so
0: thank you. So you're going to see Kehlani
6: thank
0: September
6: so
0: 21st, Talking Stick Resort Amphitheater. Tickets on sale Friday. We're giving away every single morning around 7:20. Thanks a lot, Shauna.
6: Y'all
0: thanks
6: just
0: for listening.
6: My whole year. Thank you so much.
0: You got it. Have a great day. Drive safe.
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1: Time to open up the drunk dial line. 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
2: The craziest thing I did naked was answer the door for the Domino's pizza delivery guy.
1: Was that a dare or?
3: That sounds like the beginning of something interesting.
1: Well, it sounds like the guy, her reaction to the guy was like, no, thank you.
4: Right, he's like, you. Yeah.
5: Here's your pizza, gotta go.
6: Hey guys, this is Dominic out in Forest Grove, Oregon. I just had to go see Michael after all the rave reviews from One Rich Vera, and I'm wondering if the reason why he liked it so much was because of that really cool cameo by none other than Gladys Knight and the Pips. That has got something to do with it, right? I mean, he just can't go a month without having something to do with Gladys Knight and her tits and her pits. All right, love you guys. Bye.
7: You know, I met Gladys Knight when I worked in Dallas. I worked for a station that did these concerts. And she was doing a little show for the radio station. They were all hanging out in rehearsals. And she walks up to me. She's like, I'm supposed to go up and rehearse, but I ain't had one chip. Give me a chip. Give me a bag of chips. So I'm like, all right, I'll go get you a bag of chips. So I go get her a bag of chips. Right. Nothing said. She does the concert. She thanks me during the show for a bag of chips. She's like, because of this man, I got a bag of chips. That's why I'm singing tonight. So she was very cool. Nice. I like her a lot. She's a cool lady.
1: Nice.
3: And that was in...
7: You know, I met Gladys Knight.
3: Was in the Michael movie, that whole experience. Yeah. I didn't know that was Gladys Knight. I thought it was Aretha Franklin.
8: Insane Clown Posse. That there, Colt. Bing bong.
1: What? Mm. What does that mean?
3: I don't know.
1: I mean, I know the band, but I don't know what they're talking about.
5: Okay.
1: All right.
9: You guys should put on a coffee mug. I wasn't even born yet. And, like, put a little, like, paint in face. Bye, guys.
5: That's funny.
10: Hi, I'm calling about the slogans you were looking for the John Jay and Rich coffee cup. So listen to this. No, really. It's listen to this. It's perfect. Have a good day.
5: That's good, too.
1: That's a good one, huh? I should show you I did show you the demo for Wake Your Ass Up, the coffee cup I showed you. You did? Yeah. You don't remember?
5: I remember it.
1: I specifically go, look, this is the coffee mug. And you were like, that looks freaking awesome. Hell yeah, let's do it. You're like, let's just do it right now. Is there a way I can get that coffee cup right now?
5: How come we didn't do it?
3: With all the coffee Kyle drinks?
5: How come we didn't do it?
1: Did I show this to you?
5: You didn't ever show that to me.
1: You know, I was going to show it to you, but you weren't interested.
5: You did not. I would have been so interested.
3: Let me see. Put it up. For our merch. Oh, that looks great.
1: Right, that looks cool. Yeah. Wake your ass up.
3: Let's order them right now. Let's go. Yeah.

eventually. So if our time is running out, day after day, we'll make the mundane a masterpiece. Oh my, my, oh my, my love, I take one look at you, you're taking me out.

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1: Hey, you guys, it's been a while since we've done Doc Shot Caller Trivia.
2: It has been a while.
1: Yeah, it has been a while. So I have a fun game for you today because it's Thursday.
3: It's Thursday and John just got a game for you.
1: Okay, the way this works, I have trivia for all of you guys. This is going to be, I'm calling this game, Are You Smarter Than a Gen Xer? Part 2. Very simple game, very simple trivia. Whoever gets the most wrong has to put the dog shot collar on and sing a song. If you get them all right, I have to put the dog shot collar on and sing a song. Peyton, what toy line featured tiny blue creatures living in mushroom houses?
2: Oh, Smurfs.
1: Yes, the Smurfs. Kyle, what actor played Marty McFly in Back to the Future?
2: Okay, I know his name because he has Parkinson's. It's so sad. Michael J. Fox.
1: Yes, Michael J. Fox. Rich, what breakfast cereal mascot was known for shouting, "They're great"?
4: They're great. That's Tony the Tiger, and those are Corn Flakes. Kellogg's Frosted Flakes.
1: Peyton, what TV series featured four older women living together in Miami?
2: In Miami? Okay, I'm just going to go with my gut and say the Golden Girls.
1: Yes.
2: But I didn't know they lived in Miami.
1: What movie featured...

0: It's a TV show, but it's also a board game.
1: What's the TV show?
0: Called Wheel of Fortune.
1: Oh.
0: Yeah. All right. So you're paying your time. You're paying your time for one. Peyton, what 1990s dance craze was often done to the song Macarena?
2: The Macarena.
0: Yes. Kyle, which actor famously said, "I'll be back" in The Terminator?
3: That's Arnold Schwarzenegger.
0: Yes. Rich, what educational TV series featured a magic school bus driven by Mr. Frizzle?
2: Ms. Frizzle.
1: The Magic School Bus.
0: Yes. Peyton, what 1990s sitcom starred Michael J. Fox as a conservative teenager named Alex P. Keaton?
2: Okay. Kyle, you just said he was the back. The show, it's the Breakfast Club show.
0: Looking for family ties. That's two demerits.
2: I would have never gotten that.
0: Kyle, what was the name of the talking teddy bear that became a holiday craze in 1985?
3: Teddy Ruxpin.
0: Yes.
3: Teddy Ruxpin.
0: Yeah, I would have got that wrong. I don't know that. Never heard of it.
3: I had a Teddy Ruxpin.
0: Did you really?
1: Yeah. Did you really?
0: Rich, you can end the game here.
1: Okay.
0: Or if you get this wrong, you're tied with Peyton. You both have to sing a duet with dog shot collars on. What 1990s Nickelodeon cartoon featured babies led by Tommy Pickles?
1: Oh, my gosh.
2: You know it.
1: I don't know it. I know it when I'm going to hear it.
3: Come on, you know this.
0: You're trying to help him.
3: No, I can't see me.
1: I know,
0: but you don't want to help him because then you'll get. You want him to lose.
3: Or
0: you,
3: I know.
0: But or now you will have.
3: I was doing that to you, so you know.
2: Not knowing
3: I know
2: this
3: that I can steal.
2: It's crazy.
1: It's something Pickles. Something.
2: Tommy.
1: No. The pickle kids.
0: I'm sorry. You guys will steal.
2: Steal.
0: Rugrats.
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0: Oh, Rich. 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
1: John, Jay, and Rich, it's time for War of the Roses. You're in a relationship. You think somebody could be cheating on you. So you come to us like Mariah. Hi, Mariah.
2: Hi.
1: Good morning. What's your story? Who's cheating on you?
2: Okay, guys. So I like genuinely feel like something weird is going on with my husband. And mostly it's because like we share all of our calendars, you know, like the Google calendar, we've always lived by it. And if it's not on the calendar, like literally it doesn't exist. But lately he keeps like saying he told me about plans that he has, but there's nothing on the calendar. It's never been on the calendar. And he'll like kind of like gaslight me and be like, no, I told you I had this work happy hour. And I'm like, no, like, first of all, you didn't tell me this. Second of all, it's not on the calendar. And then I also feel like he's been acting a little bit shady. Like his phone keeps ringing at random times and he keeps saying it's a spam call. But like, I don't know, he gets really like weird and anxious when it rings, especially when I'm around. So I don't know if I'm like overthinking it or if my gut's trying to tell me something, but I seriously need you guys to help me figure this out.
1: Yeah, those are pretty suspicious behaviors.
3: I don't like any of those behaviors. Is he like mentioning anyone's name in specific, like at work that he is kind of hanging out with or telling you stories?
2: Nope, it's super vague.
3: Have you looked through his phone? That's what I would do.
2: No, not yet.
4: Do you remember I told you when they obviously didn't tell you? That's not good.
5: Yeah, and I mean, I get that because sometimes I do that where I'm like, I told you that. Like, of course I told you that. I tell you everything. And then I'm like, I probably had a million and one things that I was doing that day. But for it to be a consistent pattern when that's never really been a thing, I can see why that would definitely raise some red flags.
2: Yeah, it's definitely like new behavior. Like I usually don't get like weird or nervous about stuff like this, but it's like something is just telling me like, this is not right.
5: Trust your gut.
1: Yeah. What's your husband's name?
2: Charles.
1: Okay.
3: Well, Charles?
1: We'll get Charles on the phone and we're going to see who he thinks he should send flowers to. All right, so hang tight. We're going to get his number from you and we'll get him on the phone. Hold on.
2: Okay.
1: War of the Roses continues next with John, Jay, and Rich.

0: Hattiesburg's number one hit music station is SL 100. John, Jane, Rich, we are in the middle of War of the Roses. You've got Mariah. She thinks her husband Charles is cheating. And the reason being is because he gets all these spam calls. Your Google calendar is not syncing up. He says he told you about certain appointments and that's, you're just like, that's enough. You're like, you want us to find out for you. Am I right? That's
1: yeah.
0: All right.
1: Yeah, exactly.
0: All right, Kyle, are you ready?
2: I'm ready.
0: All right, here we go.

0: Hello?
1: Is Charles available?
0: Yes, Charles.
1: Perfect. Just the man I'm looking for. It's kind of your lucky day. So my name is Bella. I'm with a new company. We're called J&R Flowers. Remember that. That's what this is all about, getting the word out. We actually have a really cool social media campaign that you've been chosen for. And so basically you get to be our micro influencer. What this means for you, Charles, is you get to send our most romantic bouquet of roses to whoever you want. Think of someone special you would like to surprise. We'll send these roses out. It's totally free for you. And we kind of just ask that you post about us on whichever social media platform you use the most.
0: And I just post about it and it's free?
1: Yeah. I mean, it's kind of like a marketing thing for us, but like I said, it is our most romantic bouquet. So if you've got someone special, it's definitely a great way to surprise them and impress them.
0: Yeah, sure. All right, cool.
1: All right, cool. So I don't really need any personal information from you, like credit card or anything like that, but I will send the flowers out with a nice little card. And this is where I say you get to personalize it depending on the nature of your relationship. So just let me know the message, and then I'll get name, address, and give you a time they'll be sent out.
0: All right, cool. And it's romantic, so yeah.
1: Oh, yeah. Long stem, red roses, crystal vase, the whole thing.
0: Nice. All right. The message can say... baby, you're summertime fine.
1: You're summertime fine?
0: Yeah.
1: Okay, and that's cute.
0: And have an amazing weekend.
1: Have an amazing weekend. I love that.
0: Throw a heart on there. Throw a heart on there.
1: Oh, of course. Of course, you need emojis. All right. Heart, and then Charles. Do you want like a love, Charles?
0: Nah.
1: Okay, just heart. Heart. The heart will do. The heart will do. Got it. Okay.
0: Let's go.
1: Okay, and then who did you want me to address this to?
0: You sent it to Isabel.
1: Isabel.
0: ISABELLE.
2: Excuse me? Summertime fine? Are you fucking serious right now, Charles?
0: How'd you get on the call?
2: You just actually sent flowers to some random... girl.
0: No.
2: You know that.
0: No. Hold on. Wait. What are you doing? What is this?
2: No, you're sending flowers. You're f***ing this girl. Are you stupid?
0: It's not even like that.
2: Okay, you said, first of all, you sounded thirsty as hell. Summertime fine. You are 34 years old.
0: Why you gotta bring that up? Why are you always embarrassing me? Damn.
2: Embarrass you? Charles, you are the f***ing embarrassment. You drive my car around acting single while your debit card is declining at f***ing Taco Bell?
0: It didn't decline. I was in the car. I told you.
2: Nope. I don't even care what you have to say. Flirting with women while I'm over here paying all of your bills, your phone bill, your... stupid car payment.
0: Okay. I wasn't flirting. I was just being friendly. That's how we do it at work.
2: No, who does that?
0: Why are you acting crazy for?
2: I don't know. I'm not acting crazy. I'm acting completely justified in this. I'm so tired of taking care of you. You're supposed to be a fucking grown man, and you contribute nothing to this relationship except for like stress. Okay.
0: Oh, absolutely.
2: You're unemployed and single. Okay.
3: Hey, let me jump in really quick. Charles.
0: I got prospects.
3: Listen, hey, you're on the radio. Prospects. You're on War of the Roses with John Jane Rich. So yeah, you got busted.
0: Okay. Nice job, guys. Great. You don't even know what's going on. I'm not even cheating. I'm just playing around. There's a girl that I work with. Isabel's just like, she's my homie at work. I'm not gonna call somebody summertime fine. It's like, for real? Come on.
4: What do you think that when she gets flowers, romantic red roses from you saying you're summertime fine, what is she supposed to think about that?
0: Who, Isabel?
4: Yeah.
0: She knows it's a joke.
4: No, she doesn't.
0: It's a joke.
4: She's not a man.
5: Jokes are supposed to be funny, Charles. That's not funny.
0: You didn't think that was funny?
5: No, I didn't. That was pretty cool, actually. I'm sorry, Mariah, that you had to hear that. That's not cool.
0: I house and stuff all the time. I went grocery shopping yesterday. I bought eggs.
1: It's like he's even trying to gaslight us.
5: I bought eggs. Thanks for your contribution.
0: I a lot of money.
4: Eggs are expensive. Yeah, I got to give him that.
5: I was going to say, can't argue with that. But obviously your girl feels disrespected, so...
0: Well, hey, I'm not trying to do that. Listen. Hey. Right. I'm not trying to disrespect you. I'm just playing around. You know me. Come on.
2: No, you 100% are disrespecting me, and I have no time to listen to anything else that you have to say.
3: All right.
0: Hey, don't be like that.
3: You guys talk about it later, but just to let you know that in the rules of War of the Roses, he sent the flowers to somebody else. So
5: yeah, that's it.
3: Yeah,
5: yep.
3: Yeah, man.
0: Yeah, but we can't be playing about other people's rules, baby. Come on.
3: Come on, baby. No, I'm kidding. Anyway, Mariah, good luck to you. You want to know if he's cheating? And he is. So there you go.
2: Thanks for helping me, guys.
3: You got it.
0: Wait, we'll talk about this at home. They don't know. They don't know.
3: All right, that's War of the Roses with John Jane Rich.
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0: It's SL100.
1: I got this list of things. Normal things that feel embarrassing.
2: Normal things that feel embarrassing.
3: Having happy birthday sing to you?
1: That's on the list.
2: Yeah.
1: That's sitting there while a restaurant staff sings happy birthday.
2: Yeah. And that is such a sad song. You know, it's really not a very fun song. The happy birthday song sounds like a funeral dirge.
1: I don't think it's about the meaning of the words in the happy birthday. It's about all these people staring at you.
2: Right. Yeah, that's right.
1: So these are normal things that feel embarrassing for no logical reason, right? So reading anything out loud. Giving a customer service rep a long account number. That's pretty funny. Realizing the barista has memorized your coffee order. I actually really like that when that happened
4: to me. Yeah, I think that's kind of a cool thing. Like, you become a regular.
1: Normal things that feel embarrassing. Asking for help finding a book at the bookstore. Walking to the bathroom in a crowded restaurant.
2: Yeah, because everybody looks at you. They know you're going to go pee.
1: This is when we can totally relate to. Coughing in a quiet public space. Driving over a speed bump. Opening presents in front of other people.
2: Yeah, that's weird.
3: Awkward.
1: What about doing yard work in front of your house?
3: I don't do that.
1: My wife can't relate. My wife said growing up, she was mortified because her mom would wash their car in their driveway in her bikini. And you come home from school and there's your mom in a bikini washing the car.
3: Oh my gosh, I would totally do that to my kids.
1: Yeah. So normal things that feel embarrassing. Going through the TSA checkpoint at the airport.
2: Yep.
1: Trying on shoes at the store.
2: That's true too.
1: Stretching on your own before a workout class begins. And the number one answer, trying to park in a tight space. That's a tough one. That's embarrassing. People staring at you.
3: Yeah. And then the pressure's on. Then you just loop around.
4: I feel like trying to do anything while people are just staring at you could be embarrassing.
2: Yeah. I think when you're in the front of the line, get ready to order your food and there's a long line behind you.
3: No, for sure.
2: That is embarrassing too, because then you don't even get what you want. You just want to hurry up and get out of line.
1: Standing in line to get on a plane. My wife, whatever, we're boarding group B and then boarding group A starting to go. And then she goes to the bathroom. And I'm like, wait a minute. So I've had, you know how many times I've had to wait and let people go behind me because she's in the bathroom and
2: then you miss the storage
1: space. I'm holding her bag and I can't, well, let me take my bag.
4: Oh, no.
1: Yeah, it's very stressful. Or at the grocery store when you're going to pay and then my wife will leave. My mom used to do that to me all the time. Well, hold on right here. I forgot something. You're stressed out. And I'm like, I don't have any money to pay. That's not my job. I'm just a kid. Anyway. Normal things that are embarrassing. Shoot us a text JJR. And whatever is the normal thing that makes you embarrassed.

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Well, within reason. 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
2: Let's go.
1: This is On Air with Ryan Seacrest.
3: Thanks for being with us. Are you being passive aggressive and you don't even know it? You got to check this out. I'll tell you three common phrases that mean you are. Later this hour.
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0: SL100.
1: Ryan Seacrest, Sisney with you. Thanks for being on. My pheromones were in line, or what do I have? What do I have?
2: We all have pheromones.
1: Do I have pheromones? Can we look that up?
2: You have Fonzie, testosterone.
1: Look up pheromone testosterone. What do I got?
3: All right, so testosterone is a male hormone. Estrogen is the female hormone. Serotonin and oxytocin are happy hormones that are brain
2: those producers. Are the ones we have.
1: That's what we want. I tell you what, I got serotonin because you know what I did for the first time yesterday?
2: Pilates.
1: Bro, I looked at this guy named Jimmy John, whatever, Pilates. This man that was 83 years old who invented Pilates. Real guy. I want to look like that one day.
2: Right.
1: Guy's 83. Looks like a stud. So I got into it.
2: I took a walk around in nature. Can you come with me sometime? I love Pilates. It would be so cute on the reformers together.
1: I just started and I'm getting, I'm tapping into a conditioning of all the different little muscles. So once I get my brain wrapped around the movements, absolutely.
2: Okay, great.
1: Absolutely. But I rolled in. There was a bunch of people in there and I rolled in and did it and squeezed all my unsqueezables.
2: Make sure you squeeze.

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1: Look, if you had one shot, one opportunity to seize everything you ever wanted in one moment, would you capture it?

0: SL100. Let's get to the quote of the day in a second. Right now, three passive aggressive things you may say you don't realize are passive aggressive. Are you that person? One, no offense, but.
1: Oh.
0: Now, you know, offense is, but anytime a but is used, nothing mattered before the but. So
1: no
0: cut
1: offense.
0: Out the but.
1: What about what you do? You do, with all due respect.
0: With all due respect.
1: So I feel like that's kind of
0: with
1: in the same.
0: With all due respect. That's probably passive aggressive. Another one, Sissany, I looked at your vacation schedule and I say, must be nice.
1: Oh, please.
2: That is so passive aggressive.
0: Must be nice.
1: I know.
0: I mean, the first year you started here, it was vacation right away.
1: I did not know that I was going to take over this role when I booked that vacation 10 years ago.
2: Yeah, we'll never let it go.
0: Passive-aggressive statement. Whatever, it's fine.
1: Whatever. These are all, by the way, you say all of these things.
0: I know. So fine, I'm the annoying passive-aggressive.
1: Whatever, it's fine. You literally just did it right there.
0: Yeah, fine. Exactly, fine, whatever. And today's quote. Becoming less reactive is a huge part of growth and decreasing stress. If you let everything get you worked up, you're damaging your mind, you're damaging your body, and you're damaging your spirit.
1: Ain't that the truth?
2: Dang.
0: You need to learn not my problem. And you can't
1: whatever,
0: say whatever.
1: It's fine.
0: You can't say whatever. So not my problem's a good one.
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1: Lady Gaga fans seem to be loving all the tracks, 14 of them on Mayhem. But one of the absolute favorites almost didn't make the cut. And Gaga says it's only because her fiance convinced her to keep it on there. What is the track? 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
2: All right, so the Sphere. I've never been to the Sphere. I have friends that have been to the Sphere. They've seen DJs there. They've seen performances there. But everyone got all up on me about Harry Styles going into the Sphere, and now he's not, is he?
3: Is actually true? We're going to get down to the bottom of it.
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1: When I was young, I fell in love.

0: SL100.
1: I have not yet been inside the Sphere in Las Vegas to see a concert. I've been near the Sphere. Anyway, big moves. Everybody says Harry's coming. Then I read Harry's not coming. Is he doing a residency in the Sphere?
2: Well, before we get to Harry, I want to talk about the mini spheres.
1: What are the mini spheres?
2: They actually are going to be happening. So think 5,000 seats instead of like the 17,000.
1: The same thing
2: that Vegas has.
1: Dome.
2: So the cool thing here is that they want to create the same company. They want to create mini spheres that are going to be in different cities.
1: So anyway, is Harry coming or not?
2: Harry's not coming.
1: That was a rumor?
2: That's bummer's news. Yeah, they confirmed that there was never any talks about Harry doing the Sphere in Vegas.
1: Where does that come from? How does that even start?

0: SNL 100.
1: So SNL did a sketch. Do you see this with Lady Gaga about how we need to stop saying slay?
2: Yep.
1: And calling a song a bop.
2: Mm-hmm. I love calling songs bops.
1: Bop is out. And I say drop. Like, music's dropping. Ugh.
2: That one's hard to get rid of.

0: SL100. So New York Times had an article about the phrase, it's all good, and how it needs to stop, and I'm with them on this.
1: Oh, it's all good. You're right.
2: It's all good. It's so,
0: it makes me really not feel good when you say that.
2: It's all good, man. That's where all good really came from.
1: Not make you feel good? Or you just now after reading this article, you're like, oh yeah,
0: I always thought something was wrong with people that said that. And now I know. Now I know. So here are some others that could be annoying. No worries. I use that too much. What would you use instead of no worries?
1: No worries. I like
2: it's all good. It's all good.
0: No.
1: Don't trip.
0: No, that's worse.
1: I mean, I'm trying to think of different ways.
0: Another one is, do you find these phrases annoying when people say, it is what it is?
1: I find that annoying. It is what it is.
0: I mean, there's a way to say it like, look, here's where we are. So it doesn't matter what was. It's where we are.
1: What's annoying for it is what it is what in the context. Like if it's something that's like really major for that person's life and you say that, then that's very annoying.
0: Well, what about saying, what's the solution? Like cut out the is what it is. Like, do we need to find a solution? What's
1: I feel
0: the solution?
1: Like I'm in a post meeting with you.
0: That's what a post meeting sounds like.
1: That's what it sounds like. That's what Ryan says. All right, so what's the solution?
0: Oh, that's the solution. I don't need to hear the history of why we got here. Just tell me what we're doing to go forward. Stop the pain of the history of the problem. What's going forward of the problem?
1: Yeah.
0: It's like, got it. I understand. But why? And what do we do now? And then I'm just saying. That's another one that people are annoyed by. I'm just saying.
1: Oh, that is such a crutch for me. I say that all the time.
3: 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Built by the Home Depot.
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1: 3 months is a full season, a quarter of a year, right? 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
1: Hey, Lonnie, was it number one yesterday? 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

0: SL100. Now, Maddie, I want to jump right into this because I hear it's a sensitive topic. Your fiance is insisting on getting a prenup. When did he spring this on you?
1: Yeah, last night. He took me out to dinner. We got engaged a couple weeks ago, and it's honestly, it's been incredible. It's the happiest I've ever been in my life. But he thinks that, you know, it's just smart business. And I'm like,
2: business.
1: Why would you plan? Yeah, right. I love him so much. He like had clauses and like articles about how he wanted, you know, we are to spend every other Christmas with his family, which was already our plan all along.
2: So oh, but why he do we wants need it like in writing?
1: Yeah.
2: That's
1: like,
2: weird.
1: That like legally weird. Binding.
0: I mean, right? If you love and trust and loyal, like, well, of course you're going to do that.
2: Yeah, it'd be one thing if it was like, I mean, even all of the money side of it is like, makes me feel weird. But that, like putting the Christmases in and all that, that's even
0: Maddie,
2: weirder.
0: When is the wedding supposed to be?
1: It was supposed to be next year.
0: All right, and he just threw this on you, the prenup conversation.
1: Yeah.
0: Above my pay grade, this one. So
2: yeah, me too.
0: There's a guy, he's a legal expert, and he's got a podcast. I think that's how I've heard of him. Anyway, his name's James. I'm going to actually throw this on him for you. You'll listen in, and we'll get some advice on how to handle it and where to go and how you should feel. Hang tight. 1 second. He's on the line with us next.
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1: So let's get into this. Maddie has been generously hanging on the line here. She's getting married in about a year. Her fiance just at the last minute didn't know it was coming, sprung a prenup on her, and she doesn't feel good about it. So I'm bringing in this guy here. He's an expert in this. His name is James

0: SL100. Ryan Seacrest, Tanya, what's coming up?
1: So if you're feeling pressure to do something that your gut is telling you not to, let Scarlett Johansson be your guiding force.

0: SL100.
1: Okay, so Tanya with the trending report. Let's get into it.
2: So social media is important in today's entertainment world. Some casting people consider follower counts when they're actually casting a project. And it was a big point of frustration a few years ago because established actors were losing out on their roles to social media stars just based on their follower count. And Hollywood heavy hitters like Scarlett Johansson are still getting pressured to do things that they don't want to do. I get a lot of pressure to join social media. And even though I don't understand Scarlett Johansson because I love social media, I appreciate that she's sticking to something that matters to her and not letting the pressures of the industry force her to do something that in her gut she feels isn't right for her. And I respect the hell out of that.
0: So let me be clear on this one. Good on you, Scarlett Johansson, mm-hmm. for not diving in, because once you're in, it's kind of endless anxiety and yep. you feel like you gotta fulfill, right? I mean, it can be fun too, but it's like,
2: yeah.
0: I also understand the studio asking. I mean,
2: yeah.
0: that's part of their role. I've asked a lot by partners of mine to do things and I'm fine with it, but I understand what she's saying. And it's a slippery slope because once you dive in, then it's just one more thing, and she's got one more thing, probably too many thing on her plate and doesn't want to deal.
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0: Zara Larsson. That's Midnight Sun on your number one hit music station, SL 100. What up? It's your boy, Don King. 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Happy birthday to Judy McCrary from Petal, Elise Firth from Seminary, Joni Owens from Hattiesburg, Lacey Anderson from Purvis, Kim MacArthur from Petal, Lori Ford from Purvis, James Bird from Hattiesburg, Samuel Lovett from Hattiesburg, Juliana Jimenez from Hattiesburg, and Stacy Sanders from Foxworth. You guys share a birthday with Kylie Minogue. She is 58 today. The former football player who inspired the movie The Blind Side, Michael Orr, is 40. Colby Calais is 41. Elizabeth Hasselbeck is 49. John Fogerty of Creedence Clearwater Revival is 81. And Gladys Knight and Rudy Giuliani, both 82 today. If you know someone celebrating, give them a shout out. Pull up SL 100 on iHeartRadio. Tap the talkback mic and send me a voice message.
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12: Hey, Nate Bargatze here. 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
16: Jackpot. 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

0: 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It's your boy, Don King, and it's National Hamburger Day. A lot of chains are doing specials today, but forget that. Eat local. That's what we're trying to do here. Who has the best burger in the Pine Belt? We ask you to pull up SL 100 on iHeartRadio, tap the talkback mic, and send me a voice message. We're getting votes for Hattie's Burgers and Blues in downtown Hattiesburg. Our House on Highway 98. Yeah, that's about halfway between Hattiesburg and Columbia. Ed's Burger Joint, got a vote for Mugshots. Barry's Burgers in Laurel. Keg and Barrel, yes. Sully's, yes. Ward's, there you go. We got big ones. Been seeing a lot of love for this place. I haven't been there yet. 365 Food Mart on Oak Grove Road. Phillips Drive-In, that's what I'm talking about. Shout out to PDI in Laurel. The Night Butcher, that's another good one in Laurel. A gourmet burger right there. Harp and Hound in Ellisville. I do love that restaurant. Haven't had the burger there yet, though, so I'll have to check it out. And we just got a last-minute vote for Crescent City Grill. They've got a new lunch menu featuring a very good burger there. So, again, it's National Hamburger Day, and we want you to eat local.
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25: 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A polygamist from Utah and an L.A. 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

SL 100 and your boy Don King. Some of you are doing it right now. Stop looking down at your phone. They say the amount of pressure on your spine is the equivalent of putting a 60-pound weight on your neck and can cause serious problems down the line. So there's your PSA for the day.

It's SL100 and your boy Don King on this Throwback Thursday. According to AI, a song becomes a throwback when it's roughly 10 to 20 years old. So here's Katy Perry.

0: SL100, your number one hit music station. That is Pink Pantheress featuring Zara Larsson, Stateside. It's your boy Don King. Think about this for a minute. Which U.S. state is the hardest to spell? I really thought Mississippi might rank a little higher. I mean, I get it. At least there is a song to help people spell the word Mississippi. But number five was Massachusetts. Four is a tie between Georgia and Tennessee. Three, Connecticut. Two, Pennsylvania. Number one, Hawaii. The study also looked at the states that were the hardest for Americans to pronounce. And believe it or not, Arkansas took the top spot because a lot of people are still wondering why it's not pronounced Arkansas.
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I had

0: Your number one hit music station, SL 100. That's One Republic. Need Your Love. It's your boy, Don King. Looking forward to some Southern Miss baseball. It's always a good time when we get to host a regional. One thing I do want to mention, though, if you have standing room only tickets, this year you have to enter through gate two. That's the one closer to the right field roost. Standing room only tickets will not even scan at gate one. So you're going to have to come through gate two. Again, that's the one closer to the right field roost. We're hoping to play at 1 o'clock tomorrow, but we'll see what Mother Nature has in store. Gates will open 2 hours prior to first pitch. So that's 11 a.m. But again, let's see what this weather's going to do. Southern Miss to the top.
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It's your boy Don King, and I got to go. Hang out. Elizabethany is coming up next. I'll leave you with Zora Larsson. Here's Midnight Sun on SL 100.

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1: Bad Bunny was added to the cast of Toy Story 5.
0: Oh, that's exciting.
1: He is a pizza with sunglasses.
0: Oh my God, I love that for him.
1: Alan Cumming is also added to the cast. They put out a new trailer this morning. Somehow Toy Story is the one movie series that can keep going, and I'm not mad about it.
0: I'll take Pixar any day.
1: Right, and I'm not worried. 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
1: I feel like my brain is finally a little bit back to normal, but I am Elizabeth Bethany. Pam is joining me today. 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
9: There's a little rumor that
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11: How long is this gonna take?
9: 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And last but not least, white people.
12: Scary Movie. Rated R. Under 17, not admitted without parent.
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1: Welcome, Pam.
2: Hello.
1: And I'm so excited. I have asked so many different Stranger Danger co-hosts if they have an Android because I've been waiting to talk about this.
2: Yeah, I'm ready.
1: And you have one.
2: I do.
1: So what would you do if one of your friends bought you a brand new iPhone?
2: Tuck it in a drawer. That actually happened to me at one of my jobs.
1: Really?
2: Yeah, they gave me an iPhone as my work phone and it's in a drawer. I don't use it.
1: Did you? You didn't use it for work either? You were just like...
2: For like 2 seconds. And then I installed all the apps I needed and then away it went. And then I just used my regular phone. My beautiful, beautiful Android.
1: Right. I love my Pixel. Please do not. I have a friend who bought her coworker and best friend an iPhone. And I told her that that is the most disrespectful, inconsiderate, ignorant thing.
2: Yeah.
1: That she spent $1,000 or more.
2: It's so much.
1: On insulting her friend.
2: Yes.
1: And then now her friend uses it. I was like, I can't
2: really
1: believe, I can't believe you switched.
2: I wouldn't.
1: And now I feel insulted.
2: Yeah. They're pretty cultish.
1: They're so cultish.
2: Yeah. It's unfortunate.
1: It's the biggest cult in the world, I think.
2: Yeah.
1: Okay. I'm glad that you feel the same as me. Yes. And I just want people to understand that it's not a nice gesture.
2: It's not.
1: And it's actually like what you're trying to do to me is bring me into your cult, but I'm smarter than you.
2: Exactly.
1: So I'm not going to do it.
2: No.
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1: What we need more of as a society, I believe, is surprise parties.
2: Yes, I'm in.
1: I just think we need to do them more for no reason at all.
2: Yeah.
1: Like, I think my friend is cool, so I'm just going to throw her a surprise party and celebrate

0: It is SL100.
1: I'm Liz Bethany. We're digging into my Stranger Danger co-host's personal life. You have been, Pam, hi, sorry. You've been engaged and broke that off. You've been married, got divorced. So especially the engagement, how do you get yourself out of a situation, even though you have these hopes and these dreams and you've pictured what's going to happen, but how do you then say, never mind, this ain't it?
2: Yeah, I think you really just have to be okay with breaking your own heart and knowing you will be okay in the end, because I am very much someone who, like, my peace is important to me and taking care of myself is important to me. And if the future that I'm seeing with this person is not aligning with what I want, with what I need, then you got to get out of there.
1: Yeah.
2: Yeah.
1: But you also, you say this, and I know there are people listening right now who are just like, but I don't know if I will be okay.
2: Yeah.
1: And we talked earlier, you are newly on Lexapro. So, you know, there's some chemical imbalances. So especially then, if you're dealing with all that, how do you know that you're going to be okay?
2: Yeah. Isn't that like life in general is just what are we doing here? Is anything? I think you don't know until you're in it. And it's like that one Chinese proverb that's like maybe, and like bad things happen or good things happen. You don't know if they're good or bad until they happen, you know?
1: That's true.
2: So you just got to go and find out.
1: Because it could be the best thing that ever happened 100%, to leave.
2: Yeah.
1: Even though it felt like the best thing to ever happen to get engaged.
2: Totally.
1: Did you keep the ring?
2: Yeah, both of them.
1: Amazing. Do you still have them?
2: I do. They're pretty. I picked them out.
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14: Eczema isn't always obvious, but it's real. 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
1: What I think you should do is every birthday, put it on your left hand again. Yeah. And make your friends go out and you do a fake bachelorette party.
2: I love that idea. I'm going to call all my friends right now.
1: And then you just make everybody buy you drinks.
2: Yes, I love that.
1: Or you get them melted down and you make new ring. For yourself.
2: I know. They're good stones.
1: For your next big birthday, that's what you should do is melt them down.

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0: 100.
1: Apparently, divorce is as easy as putting an ad in the newspaper.
2: Yeah, you can do it. Anyone can do it.
1: You brought this up to me as soon as we turned the mics off, talking about your divorce and engagement call off. There are some steps you have to take ahead of time.
2: Yes.
1: Like you have to prove that you were trying to get in touch with them.
2: Yeah, it's a process.
1: You do a court order. But then if they haven't answered, if they're just like being stubborn.
2: Yeah.
1: All you have to do is put an ad in the paper.
2: Yeah. And if they don't reply within a certain number of days, you're good.
1: You're divorced.
2: Yeah.
1: So if you have somebody who is being just terrible.
2: Yeah.
1: And for whatever reason, holding you hostage in your marriage. Take these steps.
2: Bada bing, bada boom.
1: Seems. Also, yeah, newspapers do exist. Turns out. I don't know if an Instagram ad would count, but.
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1: Fam, have you ever heard ovarian cysts can grow teeth and hair?
2: Absolutely not, and that horrifies me.
1: It is. I was like, no, this is those nightmares that pregnant people have.
2: Yeah, wait, what?
1: No, they do. They like whole molars.
2: No.
1: I mean, I would say do look it up, but also don't. I could be

0: Yes, the 100.
1: You also enjoy hearing couples talk about their arguments.
2: Oh, like might be one of my top favorite things in the world.
1: Why do you like it?
2: I think I really enjoy knowing, A, just what is normal? What is happening behind closed doors? I think we should be talking about what we fight about more often out loud.
1: Yeah.
2: Personally.
1: Because talking about what you fight over is not necessarily talking ish.
2: Exactly.
1: It's just, A, we all need to vent.
2: Yes.
1: And B, yeah, maybe the person you're talking to will be like, well, you're an idiot.
2: Yeah.
1: And they'll say like, I am wrong.
2: Yeah, exactly.
1: And then I'll need, or they might say like, hey, you need to be safe from that relationship.
2: 100%. Which I could have used multiple times, clearly.
1: Yeah. I think sometimes that my friends look at me like, oh my God, you always talk about fights. And it's like, well, because I just need to get it out.
2: Yeah.
1: But then I look at them and when they're not telling me about their fights, are you okay?
2: I know. I'm like, that's dangerous.
1: Blink twice. I mean, yeah. I actually offered to my best friend multiple times. I was over at her house the other night and I was like, do you want me to murder him? Because it's not domestic violence if exactly. I hurt him. And the things that he was doing to her, I was like, I don't understand.
2: Yeah.
1: How do you put up with this?
2: Literally.
1: Just so annoying.
2: Yeah.
1: So anyway, back to what's normal? I don't know.
2: I don't know either.
1: But I like to hear about it. I think that not fighting is not normal.
2: Agreed. It happened.
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2: The movie, the Michael Jackson movie, Michael. Oh, yeah. They kept teasing that if it did well enough, they would have a part two come out.
3: Interesting.
2: And now it's in production.
3: Oh my gosh. They move quick.
2: Yeah. I mean, I think they had a lot of it ready to go and they were just teasing us. But critics' complaints were that it cut off this first one right before all the legal problems.
3: I see.
2: And then there are now like newer legal problem documentaries and stuff. So now I guess they're going to tackle that. How fairly they tackle it.
3: Yeah.
2: TBD.

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1: A song about emotional burnout from Gracie Abrams right there. Pam is with me. You have just joined a club.
2: Yeah. A good one.
1: Which one?
2: Lexapro Club.
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